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4: A Tuesday swing. I'm Lisa Lucera, Fox News. President Trump with stops in Texas and Oklahoma this evening. First in Denton, Texas, lending his support to State Attorney General Ken Paxton, who's locked in a tight race against Democrat James Tallarico.
5: There's a lot of jealousy about Ken. A lot of people were very jealous. A lot of bad things. I didn't recognize the great job he did, but I just want to thank you, and I want to thank you for being here. You're a special man.
4: The two men are running for an open Senate seat. The president next in Oklahoma, saying he plans to thank voters there for their support in the elections. The FBI has arrested a Department of Energy electrical engineer on charges of providing support to the Iran-backed Houthi rebels, including by buying materials for homemade bombs and drones and traveling. Of a Fly Dubai captain by the co-pilot on board a flight bound for Tel Aviv, as Prime Minister Benjamin Netanyahu says there could be ties to Iran.
6: Netanyahu says the suspect is from Oman. Israel does not have diplomatic relations with the country, leading some to question how the pilot was allowed to fly to Israel.
4: Fox's Jeff Paul in Tel Aviv. President Trump says Iran will be hit very hard if it's found to have ties to the apparent terror plot. Tennessee Republican Governor Bill Lee has ordered a pause on executions after the lethal injection for convicted murderer Krista Pike failed last night. Pike is now at a hospital in critical condition.
7: She's said to have small veins, so that could have something to do with it. The drug also could have been old, but she was afraid, Krista Pike, that this could happen. And the governor now says he wants to get to the bottom of why this failed.
4: Fox's Steve Harrigan. Pike's lawyers now want her death sentence commuted. The 50-year-old was sentenced to death for a murder of a classmate in 1995. 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
8: A sentence has been issued for a Lexington correctional officer. Brady Hopkins has more.
9: A former corrections officer at Federal Medical Center Lexington has been sentenced to 3 years of supervised release after pleading guilty to assaulting an inmate and filing a false report. Prosecutors say Ryan Carnahan argued with an inmate in June 2025, entered a cell, slapped him, and then punched him after the inmate retaliated. Prosecutors say Carnahan later lied in his report, claiming the inmate had been handcuffed and slipped free, leading to the use of force. I'm Brady Hopkins.
8: The number of first-time filings for unemployment are decreasing across Kentucky. That's according to the U.S. Department of Labor, which says that for the week ending September 26th, there were more than 1,200 first-time filings in the state, which is slightly lower than the week prior. I'm Joe Lincoln.
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0: Next Thursday, we're doing a special on Torch TV, and you don't want to miss it. Here's a clip for him.
1: This is a five-term incumbent member of Congress. He has been defeated. She is aligned with the Democratic Socialists of America.
2: And that same city just voted to send a 29-year-old

0: second. We'll start off today way back in 1974. Future Baseball Hall of Famer Hank Aaron hits his final home run as a member of the Atlanta Braves in a 13-0 win over the Cincinnati Reds. It was Aaron's 733rd career home run, and it happened on his last National League at-bat. 30 days later, he was traded to the Brewers, where he played two more seasons. Today in 1983, the Green Bay Packers erupt for an NFL record 49 points in the first half, 35 coming in the second quarter. They clobber the Tampa Bay Buccaneers 55-14 at Lambeau Field. And today in 2005, the NFL plays the first regular season game outside of the United States when the Arizona Cardinals defeat the San Francisco 49ers 31-14 in Mexico City, Mexico. The game drew the NFL's highest attendance at the time, with over 103,000 spectators.
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2: Back in campaign mode, I'm Lisa Lucera, Fox News. President Trump wrapping up a two-state swing in Durant, Oklahoma.
3: I really came here to pay my respect to a place, really to a place that I love and I appreciate. So that's why I'm here.
2: The president says even though he overwhelmingly won the state 2 years ago, it was important to get out and vote.
3: So put simply, if the Democrats win, you'll have an economic depression, very much like 1929, in my opinion. They were heading that way.
2: Earlier, President Trump was in Denton, Texas, campaigning for Attorney General and Senate candidate Ken Paxton, who's in a tight race against Democrat James Tallarico. Earlier, the president said Iran will be hit very hard if it's found Tehran had ties to the incident on board a Fly Dubai jet bound for Tel Aviv from the UAE, where the co-pilot stabbed the captain and passengers stormed the cockpit.
4: A joint investigation is now underway between the UAE, Israel, and Saudi Arabia as the countries work to determine a motive and if there are any ties to terrorism.
2: Fox's Jeff Paul in Tel Aviv. A standby flight crew was able to take over flying the jet after passengers subdued the co-pilot. It landed safely in Saudi Arabia. A new memo for ICE officers says only agents who have completed specific training can make vehicle stops. That's according to the Associated Press.
5: They're also not to chase vehicles that fail to pull over. Instead, officers are to take down the vehicle's information for further investigation. That memo came out after dangerous encounters during vehicle stops, with ICE agents killing at least four people. In July, agents were told to pause most vehicle stops, but President Trump soon intervened, getting on Truth Social to tell the agency to continue traffic stops.
2: Fox's Jill Nato. The Supreme Court has agreed to review a Trump administration policy denying bond hearings for detained migrants. 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
7: Kentucky marks the start of Domestic Violence Awareness Month.
8: Governor Andy Beshear and First Lady Brittany Beshear say the state is continuing efforts to support survivors and hold offenders accountable. Kentucky's 2025 report shows law enforcement responded to nearly 34,000 domestic violence incidents, with more than 20,000 protective orders issued by courts. The Beshear administration says it has awarded $189 million to victim service agencies since the governor took office. I'm John Shannon.
7: The suspect in the murder of Kentucky State Police Trooper Hayden Phillips is now under indictment in Warren County. 51-year-old Amani Branch allegedly shot and killed Trooper Phillips earlier this week during a traffic stop on I-65. And better known as the Mercury Ballroom, the Wright-Taylor Building in downtown Louisville is now on the market for $4.5 million. It was built about 100 years ago on South 4th. I'm Lee Mowen.
9: Have you heard the news? That co-pilot with a knife, Netanyahu, on Fox and Friends.
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9: A failed lethal injection in Tennessee.
11: Disappointed.
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0: up for the midterms. I'm Ted Lindner, Fox News. President Trump kicking off a 32-day midterm campaign marathon, hitting the road as Republicans fight to hold on to their power in Congress. The midterms shaping up as a major test of Trump's second term with control of Congress on the line. The midterm election is now just a month and a day away. One key battleground, the U.S. Senate race in Texas between Republican and Attorney General Ken Paxton and Democrat James Tallarico. President on Thursday saying,
1: I want to thank you for being here, you special man. And again, you're certainly one of the, but I think maybe the best attorney general in the whole United States of America. That's your only qualification for the job. I'd say that's a very good qualification.
0: The president also rallied in Durant, Oklahoma, where he's told supporters he's confident Mike Mazie can win the election to succeed Governor Kevin Stitt. Mazie faces Democrat Cindy Munson. The president weighing in on the suspected hijacking attempt of that Fly Dubai plane. The president says he's closely following the investigation and was asked whether he believes the suspect may have ties to Iran.
2: They're being very open with us. I would say the answer, based on what I'm hearing, is yes, but we're working on it right now.
0: Fox's Jeff Paul with more.
3: The Emiratis are leading this investigation, but they are working with the Israelis as they try to figure out why the suspect allegedly stabbed his co-pilot and then tried to crash the plane. Netanyahu saying the suspect was from Oman, a country Israel doesn't have diplomatic ties with and therefore wouldn't be allowed to land in Israel. The prime minister is working to figure out exactly how that was allowed. Netanyahu says the suspect is now being interrogated in Saudi Arabia. The prime minister also crediting not only those ordinary citizens who helped stabilize the plane, but the pilot, an Indian national.
0: The Israeli prime minister telling Fox investigators believe the co-pilot was radicalized by Islamic groups. And the Atlanta Braves moving on. They knock off the Philadelphia Phillies in Atlanta on Thursday night 6-2 to win that first round wild card series. 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
5: Looking to provide some relief to farmers from the high cost of fuel, Kentucky's agricultural commissioner wants a change to the restriction of the use of dyed diesel this fall.
6: Commissioner Jonathan Schell is asking Governor Andy Beshear to temporarily loosen restrictions on dyed diesel during the fall harvest. Schell says record diesel prices are hurting farm margins. Dyed diesel is tax-exempt and normally limited to off-road equipment. The proposed exemption would let farm vehicles use it on public roads while harvesting and transporting agricultural products. I'm John Shannon.
5: We have an update on the murder of Kentucky State Police Trooper Hayden Phillips from earlier this week. A Warren County grand jury has indicted the 51-year-old suspect, Amani Branch. Trooper Phillips had stopped the vehicle with an expired tag on Interstate 65, and that's when Branch allegedly shot and killed the officer, taking off before his capture in Louisville. I'm Lee Mowen.
7: Have you heard the news? That co-pilot with a knife, Netanyahu, on Fox and Friends.
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1: Looking for the truth? You'll...
2: Hours increase from north to south. Temperature is going to drop quickly into the 60s. Take the umbrella with you. You'll put it to good use by the end of the day. Those scattered showers on again, off again through the weekend. Not raining the entire time. Temperatures generally on Saturday into the mid and upper 60s. From the WKYT First Alert Weather Center, I'm a meteorologist, Chris Bailey.
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3: News. I'm Chris DeMeo. President Trump says Republicans must defeat Democrats in November.
4: If they're allowed to get back into office, we had a country that was laughed at all over the world. They were laughing at us. We're a bunch of fools. Now they don't laugh anymore. We have the hottest country anywhere in the world, and we're going to keep it that way.
3: The president kicking off a 32-day campaign blitz in Durant, Oklahoma on Thursday night. A $15 billion investment in steel is coming to Iowa. Congresswoman Marionette Miller-Meeks says it's a boost for American-made products.
5: Even more importantly, this vertical integration of mine it in America, mill it in America, and make it in America, we're going to be able to be competitive when it comes to steel.
3: And the new plant is expected to produce 7.5 million tons of steel annually and bring in more than 1,700 jobs. 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
7: How's it going, fellow sports fans? It's Andy West. Let's look back on this day in sports history, October 2nd. We'll start off today way back in 1974. Future Baseball Hall of Famer Hank Aaron hits his final home run as a member of the Atlanta Braves in a 13-0 win over the Cincinnati Reds. It was Aaron's 733rd career home run, and it happened on his last National League at-bat. 30 days later, he was traded to the Brewers, where he played two more seasons. Today in 1983, the Green Bay Packers erupt for an NFL record 49 points in the first half, 35 coming in the second quarter. They clobber the Tampa Bay Buccaneers 55-14 at Lambeau Field. And today in 2005, the NFL plays the first regular season game outside of the United States when the Arizona Cardinals defeat the San Francisco 49ers 31-14 in Mexico City, Mexico. The game drew the NFL's highest attendance at the time with over 103,000 spectators.
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4: Caffeine can be really good for you and help a lot of things, and caffeine can be kind of bad for you.
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4: 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All right, how about some health benefits?
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5: Yeah.
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7: Up for the midterms. I'm Ted Lindner, Fox News. President Trump kicking off a 32-day midterm campaign marathon, hitting the road as Republicans fight to hold on to their power in Congress. The midterms shaping up as a major test of Trump's second term with control of Congress on the line. The midterm election is now just a month and a day away. One key battleground, the U.S. Senate race in Texas between Republican and Attorney General Ken Paxton and Democrat James Tallarico. President on Thursday saying,
8: I want to thank you for being here, you special man. And again, you're certainly one of the, but I think maybe the best attorney general in the whole United States of America. That's your only qualification for the job. I'd say that's a very good qualification.
7: The president also rallied in Durant, Oklahoma.

0: where he's told supporters he's confident Mike Mazie can win the election to succeed Governor Kevin Stitt. Mazie faces Democrat Cindy Munson. The president weighing in on the suspected hijacking attempt of that Fly Dubai plane. The president says he's closely following the investigation and was asked whether he believes the suspect may have ties to Iran.
1: They're being very open with us. I would say the answer based on what I'm hearing is yes, but we're working on it right now.
0: Fox's Jeff Paul with more.
2: The Emiratis are leading this investigation, but they are working with the Israelis as they try to figure out why the suspect allegedly stabbed his co-pilot and then tried to crash the plane. Netanyahu saying the suspect was from Oman, a country Israel doesn't have diplomatic ties with and therefore wouldn't be allowed to land in Israel. The prime minister is working to figure out exactly how that was allowed. Netanyahu says the suspect is now being interrogated in Saudi Arabia. The prime minister also crediting not only those ordinary citizens who helped stabilize the plane, but the pilot, an Indian national.
0: The Israeli prime minister telling Fox investigators believe the co-pilot was radicalized by Islamic groups. And the Atlanta Braves moving on. They knock off the Philadelphia Phillies in Atlanta on Thursday night 6-2 to win that first round wild card series. 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
4: Kentucky marks the start of Domestic Violence Awareness Month.
5: Governor Andy Beshear and First Lady Brittany Beshear say the state is continuing efforts to support survivors and hold offenders accountable. Kentucky's 2025 report shows law enforcement responded to nearly 34,000 domestic violence incidents with more than 20,000 protective orders issued by courts. The Beshear administration says it has awarded $189 million to victim service agencies since the governor took office. I'm John Shannon.
4: The suspect in the murder of Kentucky State Police Trooper Hayden Phillips is now under indictment in Warren County. 51-year-old Amani Branch allegedly shot and killed Trooper Phillips earlier this week during a traffic stop on I-65. And better known as the Mercury Ballroom, the Wright Taylor Building in downtown Louisville is now on the market for $4.5 million. It was built about 100 years ago on South 4th. I'm Lee Mowen.
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3: The Cats are getting out the skillets. 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
9: Fox News, I'm Ted Lindner. Just 2 months to go now till the midterm elections. President Trump on Thursday fighting to keep Republicans in control of Congress this November. The president campaigned for Texas Senate candidate Ken Paxton, who's in a tight race with Democrat James Tallarico at a Peterbilt truck factory in Denton.
10: Heavy truck shipments have hit an all-time high, the highest in the history of our country under the Trump administration. So America, trucking is back.
9: The president also rallying in Oklahoma on Thursday night. And the Atlanta Braves are moving on after winning game 3 of their first round wild card series over the Philadelphia Phillies in Atlanta Thursday night 6-2. They will next take on the Los Angeles Dodgers in the division series that starts on Saturday at 4 p.m. Eastern time in L.A. in a game that will be seen on Fox. 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

0: four-book series that she did with the late pathologist Cyril Weck. We'll be back in a moment to talk about hauntings in Louisiana in just a moment.
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6: The Blitz begins. I'm Chris DeMeo, Fox News. President Trump makes a stop in Texas as Republicans face crucial midterm races.
7: President Trump telling a crowd at a Peterbilt truck factory north of Dallas Thursday.
8: Heavy truck shipments have hit an all-time high, the highest in the history of our country under the Trump administration. So America, trucking is back.
7: Touting his trade and tariff agenda and efforts to boost American production, saying the U.S. has added 60,000 new manufacturing jobs. The president also addressing costs in the Iran war.
8: So one way or the other, it's going to be over. And when it's over, oil is going to go like that. In the meantime, prices have come way down, oil prices.
7: The stop, part of a campaign blitz to promote the GOP as it works to hold on to its slim congressional majorities in the midterm elections. Kristen Goodwin, Fox News.
6: The president also rallied tonight in Oklahoma. President Trump says there's a possible link to Iran and a co-pilot who tried to crash an Israel-bound jet this week. Fox's Jared Halpern has more from the White House.
9: President Trump says investigators are looking into a link between the co-pilot of a Fly Dubai jet who stabbed the pilot and tried to crash the aircraft in Iran.
10: I would say the answer, based on what I'm hearing, is yes, but we're working.

0: working on it right now.
1: If Iran is found to have been involved in the attempted attack on the Israel-bound plane, President Trump says there will be a response.
0: Oh, they'll be hit very hard. Don't worry. You just ask them. They know what happened.
1: Israeli Prime Minister Benjamin Netanyahu says the co-pilot underwent Islamist indoctrination. The co-pilot is from Oman, a Gulf country that does not have diplomatic relations with Israel. At the White House, Jared Halpern, Fox News.
2: New York Governor Kathy Hochul has appointed a special prosecutor to oversee an investigation into a woman's allegations that she was raped at a Cornell University fraternity house. 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
4: Looking to provide some relief to farmers from the high cost of fuel, Kentucky's Agriculture Commissioner wants a change to the restriction of the use of dyed diesel this fall.
5: Commissioner Jonathan Schell is asking Governor Andy Beshear to temporarily loosen restrictions on dyed diesel during the fall harvest. Schell says record diesel prices are hurting farm margins. Dyed diesel is tax-exempt and normally limited to off-road equipment. The proposed exemption would let farm vehicles use it on public roads while harvesting and transporting agricultural products. I'm John Shannon.
4: We have an update on the murder of Kentucky State Police Trooper Hayden Phillips from earlier this week. A Warren County grand jury has indicted the 51-year-old suspect, Amani Branch. Trooper Phillips had stopped the vehicle with an expired tag on Interstate 65, and that's when Branch allegedly shot and killed the officer, taking off before his capture in Louisville. I'm Lee Mowen.
6: Have you heard the news? That co-pilot with a knife, Netanyahu, on Fox and Friends.
7: He underwent Islamist radical indoctrination.
6: A failed lethal injection in Tennessee.
8: Disappointed.
6: Tennessee's governor.
9: Liftoff.
6: Four astronauts to the ISS.
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7: News. I'm Chris DeMeo. President Trump says Republicans must defeat the Democrats in November.
8: If they're allowed to get back into office, we had a country that was laughed at all over the world. They were laughing at us. We're a bunch of fools. Now, they don't laugh anymore. We have the hottest country anywhere in the world, and we're going to keep it that way.
7: The president kicking off a 32-day campaign blitz in Durant, Oklahoma last night. Four crew members of the NASA SpaceX Crew 13 mission launched to the International Space Station last night.
9: This is truly a special place. I'm excited to be back, excited to be sharing this place with my crewmates, Crew 13 crewmates, for the first time.
7: NASA Commander Jessica Watkins, the goal of the mission is to carry out scientific experiments designed to advance research and technology for future missions to the Moon and Mars. 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
12: One month and a day until the midterms. I'm Ted Lindner, Fox News. President Trump kicking off a 32-day midterm campaign marathon, hitting the road as Republicans fight to hold on to their power in Congress. The midterms shaken up as a major test of the president's second term, with control of Congress on the line. One key battleground, the U.S. Senate race in the state of Texas between Republican Attorney General Ken Paxton and Democrat James Tallarico. The president was in Texas Thursday.
13: I want to thank you for being here, you special man. And again, you're certainly one of the, but I think maybe the best attorney general of the whole United States of America. That's your only qualification for the job. I'd say that's a very good qualification.
12: The president also rallying in Durant, Oklahoma, where he told supporters he's confident Mike Mazie can win the election to succeed Governor Kevin Stitt. Mazie faces Democrat Cindy Munson. President Trump weighing in on the suspected hijacking attempt of that Fly Dubai plane. The president says he's closely following the investigation. Fox's Jeff Paul with more.
14: The Emiratis are leading this investigation, but they are working with the Israelis as they try to figure out why the suspect allegedly stabbed his co-pilot and then tried to crash the plane. Netanyahu saying the suspect was from Oman, a country Israel doesn't have diplomatic ties with and therefore wouldn't be allowed to land in Israel. The prime minister is working to figure out exactly how that was allowed. Netanyahu says the suspect is now being interrogated in Saudi Arabia. The prime minister also

0: Crediting not only those ordinary citizens who helped stabilize the plane, but the pilot, an Indian national.
1: Israeli Prime Minister Bibi Netanyahu telling Fox investigators believe the co-pilot was radicalized by Islamic groups. And the Atlanta Braves moving on after winning game three of their first round wild card series over the Phillies in Atlanta Thursday night, 6-2. They'll take on the Dodgers in the division series starting Saturday at 4 p.m. Eastern time in L.A. in a game that'll be on Fox. 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
3: As we approach the fall season, Kentucky health departments are stocking up on flu vaccinations. The Franklin County Health Department say despite a late arrival, their stockpile is in good shape. Currently, flu numbers are trending up slightly, with COVID-19 cases flattening. This year's vaccine covers three strains, as nationwide concerns of flu-related deaths and hospitalizations tick up. Health experts say now is a great time to practice good hygiene. That includes washing your hands. For the first time in 30 years, the Richmond Recycling Center will temporarily close for 2 weeks. From Monday until October 19th, city workers will get to install a new baler, new conveyor belts, dumpsters, and a new forklift. Officials say this will make collecting items easier to deal with, speeding up the process. Cardboard and bulk routes will continue during this time. I'm Lee Mowen.
4: Have you heard the news? That co-pilot with a knife, Netanyahu, on Fox and Friends.
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15: Good morning. It's Friday, October 2nd. I'm Chris DeMeo, and this is the Fox News Rundown. President Trump makes a stop in Texas as Republicans face crucial midterm races. Fox's Kristen Goodwin has more.
16: President Trump telling a crowd at a Peterbilt truck factory north of Dallas Thursday.
17: Heavy truck shipments have hit an all-time high, the highest in the history of our country under the Trump administration. So America, trucking is back.
16: Touting his trade and tariff agenda and efforts to boost American production, saying the U.S. has added 60,000 new manufacturing jobs. The president also addressing costs and the Iran war.
17: So one way or the other, it's going to be over. And when it's over, oil is going to go like that. In the meantime, prices have come way down, oil prices.
16: The stop, part of a campaign blitz to promote the GOP as it works to hold on to its slim congressional majorities in the midterm elections. Kristen Goodwin, Fox News.
15: The president also holding a rally for GOP candidates in Oklahoma hours later. Well, this morning, the Labor Department releases the all-important jobs report for September. Fox's Hillary Barsky with a preview.
18: Payrolls are predicted to increase by a modest 90,000 in September, a sharp decline from August's surprisingly strong 162,000 gain, which was nearly triple expectations. August jobs report showed a much stronger rebound in hiring after a shaky summer. More recent labor market data have remained fairly stable, signaling that the job market has regained some footing. The unemployment rate is forecast to hold steady at 4.1% for a third month in a row. September's jobs report takes on added importance after the Fed raised rates by a quarter point a couple of weeks ago and indicated that another increase is likely before the end of the year to combat inflation. Hillary Barsky, Fox News.
15: Secretary of State Marco Rubio waiving a restriction on $320 million in military aid to Egypt that had been previously withheld over human rights concerns, citing Egypt's help in dealing with Iran since the conflict began earlier this year. The State Department citing its interests of U.S. national security. That's the Fox News Rundown for Friday, October 2nd. I'm Chris DeMeo, Fox News.
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1: The Cleveland Browns are 3-1 for the first time since 2021. They defeated the Pittsburgh Steelers 27-24 on Thursday. Kicker Andre Schmidt hit a career-long 56-yard field goal late in the fourth quarter to propel his team to victory. Deshaun Watson finished with 268 yards, a touchdown, and an interception. And in Major League Baseball, the Atlanta Braves are moving on to the NLDS after beating the Philadelphia Phillies 6-2 Thursday in the NL Wild Card Series. Michael Harris II, Ozzie Albies, and Matt Olson all homering for Atlanta as they will take on the Los Angeles Dodgers in the next round. That's your sports on the Fox News Rundown. Tony Genualdo, Fox News.
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3: You know, I think people would actually, even though they'd have to take a lot of crap and be called racist and everything else, I think people would actually respect the WNBA if they did, in fact, suspend Wilson. I do. I think they would actually get some respect. Because right now, let's be honest, the WNBA is a laughingstock. I mean, women yelling like idiots. He pointed at me. But they would do themselves a hell of a favor, the WNBA. They'd take some shots. They would lose some fans for a minute. That's all right, but they'd gain a ton of fans if they actually had some integrity. Now, this is Kathy Engelbert's last year as a commissioner. There's not a chance in hell she's going to do that. The WNBA currently, among fans, has absolutely no respect. You have the crazy people on Blue Sky. You have other people like me that just kind of laugh at it. But if they want respect, they'll follow their own laws. But it ain't going to happen, and do not hold your breath. For Outkicks, don't at me. I'm Dan Dokich, and this is Fox News Rundown.
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2: The nation's air traffic controllers went on strike on August 3rd, 1981, grounding about 7,000 daily flights. 3 days later, President Ronald Reagan took an unprecedented move to break the strike. He fired all 12,000 air traffic controllers in retaliation.
3: Let me read the solemn oath taken by each of these employees. I am not participating in any strike against the government of the United States or any agency thereof. It is for this reason that I must tell those who fail to report for duty this morning, they are in violation of the law, and if they do not report for work within 48 hours, they have forfeited their jobs and will be terminated.
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7: He spoke out from his hospital bed. I'm Dave Anthony, Fox News.
8: At that moment, I was fighting for my life.
7: That's Smit Machara in a video call with India's prime minister, who's hailed him as a hero for helping save the Fly Dubai flight he was captain of when his co-pilot attacked him, stabbing him, trying to crash the flight to Tel Aviv.
9: He describes how, bleeding from stab wounds on the cockpit floor, he somehow crawled to the door and raised the alarm. I could feel the aircraft was plunging, he says, and I said to myself while I was getting beaten, this is the last push. Do it. Passengers restrained the attacker. Pilots in training who happened to be on board landed the aircraft safely. Israel's prime minister says the attacker underwent radical Islamist indoctrination.
7: Fox's Jonathan Savage. Krista Pike is still alive after surviving an execution attempt in Tennessee Wednesday night, but she's in critical condition, according to her lawyer. After two rounds of an injection that wasn't lethal, Pike was condemned to die after being convicted of a 1995 murder. New York Governor Kathy Hochul's appointed the state's attorney general, Letitia James, as special prosecutor in a reopened Cornell University rape investigation.
10: To oversee the reopening of an investigation into a former student's allegations that she was gang raped at a Cornell University fraternity house in 2024. The governor writing this, quote, newly released information continues to raise serious questions about the investigation conducted by the Cornell Police Department and the decision by the Tompkins County DA not to prosecute an alleged sexual assault on Cornell University's campus in October 2024.
7: Fox's Chanley Painter. President Trump will campaign for Republicans in Alabama today in the push for the GOP to keep control of Congress in the November elections after trips to Texas and then Oklahoma, where he sat at a rally last night.
11: If the Democrats win, you'll have an economic depression, very much like 1929, in my opinion.
7: Democrats are touting the president's low approval ratings handling the economy. 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
13: From the WKYT Newsroom, I'm Destiny Quinn. Racing returns today at Keeneland for the start of the fall meet. Fans will fill the grounds for one of Central Kentucky's favorite fall traditions. 11 stakes races highlight Keeneland's opening weekend. The man accused of shooting and killing Trooper Hayden Phillips, 51-year-old Amani Branch, was indicted by a grand jury yesterday. Branch is charged with murder and two new charges, being a convicted felon in possession of a handgun and tampering with physical evidence. And an update on that large fire at Glens Creek Distilling in Woodford County. Distillery employees say while they lost buildings in that fire, no bourbon barrels in any of the buildings were lost.
14: Have you heard the news? That co-pilot with a knife, Netanyahu, on Fox and Friends.
15: He underwent Islamist radical indoctrination.
14: A failed lethal injection in Tennessee.
16: Disappointed.
14: Tennessee's governor.
17: Liftoff.
14: Four astronauts to the ISS.

0: While the rest of America hits the snooze button, he's hitting lies with the Louisville Slugger. It's your morning show with Michael Delciorno.
1: Here's the bottom line, gang. The U.S. is sending a third aircraft carrier, up to 10,000 more troops to the Middle East. Marco Rubio is ordering Iranians out of the U.S. as negotiations have stalled. I think the proverbial is about to hit the fan. Now, the question is, would the president escalate this war before or after the midterms? I think this is a commander-in-chief that is very good at his job. And we'll do that based on conditions on the ground. The conditions on the ground are we had a hijacking and we had a bombing of a base in the UK that the US was using. Time's on his side, but it might be time to bomb too. We'll talk more about it when your morning show continues.
2: Good morning from Hendersonville, Tennessee. This is Flip Gregory saying your morning show is my morning show.
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11: September 1979. Virginia's top prison band, Edge of Daybreak, is about to attempt the impossible, recording their debut album Behind Bars in just 5 hours.
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11: 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I'm Jamie Petras, music and culture writer. 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
1: Fox
16: News. I'm TJ Papa. President Trump's dumping votes today in deep red Alabama. Last night in Texas, the president attacking Democratic Senate candidate James Tallarico.
17: To put a guy, a freak like that in there would be such a horror to your state and such a horror to the country.
18: President Trump says he is campaigning in red states because he wants to make sure Republicans win by, quote, a lot, appearing to dismiss suggestions that he is playing defense.
16: Fox's Madeline Rivera reporting, New York Governor Kathy Hochul names State Attorney General Letitia James as the special prosecutor to investigate a woman's allegations that she was gang raped in a fraternity house near Cornell University's campus in October of 2024. Price a gallon of regular dropping again, landing at $4.39 a gallon. Diesel down slightly, breaking at $6.37 a gallon. 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
3: He knew he had to open the cockpit door. I'm Dave Anthony, Fox News. That's what the captain, who was attacked during a Fly Dubai flight by his co-pilot, said in an interview from his hospital bed.
4: At that moment, I was fighting for my life.
3: That's Smit Machara through a translator in a video call with India's prime minister, who has hailed him as a hero. The captain, while bloody after being stabbed, managed to open the door as the co-pilot was trying to crash the plane. Passengers rushed in to stop the attack and safely land in Saudi Arabia. The United Arab Emirates is investigating and Israel is taking part. Its prime minister says the co-pilot had become an Islamic radical. And Fox's Trey Yingst reports from Tel Aviv.
5: Look, there's a real possibility that there would be a direct response by Israel or the United States if the investigation determines that Iran is behind this attempted hijacking.
3: Krista Pike is still alive 2 days after Tennessee tried to put the convicted killer to death, but she's in critical condition after surviving 2 doses of what was supposed to be a lethal injection. Her lawyer, Randy Spivey, wants the governor to commute her sentence.
6: The state of Tennessee has shown us again that they are not capable of carrying out an execution consistent with basic human dignity.
3: There is a special prosecutor in New York in a Cornell rape case getting national attention. Governor Kathy Hochul putting State Attorney General Letitia James in charge.
7: To oversee the reopening of the investigation into a former student's allegations that she was gang raped at a Cornell University fraternity house in 2024. Now, the governor pulling the local DA off the case after she says newly released information raises serious questions about the investigation conducted by the Cornell Police Department, which was closed without charges being filed in 2024.
3: Fox's Chanley Painter, it is crowded at the International Space Station.
8: We are so excited to be here. That was a super quick trip.
3: That's Jessica Watkins when she and 3 others arrived in record time, less than 3 hours after SpaceX launched. There are now 11 astronauts at the station. Before we leave Monday, they've been there since February. 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
10: From the WKYT Newsroom, I'm Destiny Quinn. Racing returns today at Keeneland for the start of the fall meet. Fans will fill the grounds for one of Central Kentucky's favorite fall traditions. 11 stakes races highlight Keeneland's opening weekend. The man accused of shooting and killing Trooper Hayden Phillips, 51-year-old Amani Branch, was indicted by a grand jury yesterday. Branch is charged with murder and 2 new charges, being a convicted felon in possession of a handgun and tampering with physical evidence. And an update on that large fire at Glens Creek Distilling in Woodford County. Distillery employees say while they lost buildings in that fire, no bourbon barrels in any of the buildings were lost.
11: Skillets, getting ready to fry up some tasty chicken for another SEC victory. South Carolina Gamecocks and your Kentucky Wildcats. The Central Kentucky Select Chevy Dealers KSR Tailgate starts at 1 with kickoff at 4:15. Right here on the home of the Cats, 630 WLAP.
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7: A strong storm system keeping showers and thunderstorms active across parts of the central and eastern U.S., with some areas facing the potential for heavy rainfall and localized flash flooding. The Weather Prediction Center is highlighting pockets of excessive rainfall, especially where storms repeatedly track over the same locations. In the tropics, Hurricane Rachel continues to be monitored in the Pacific, although forecasters say impacts to the U.S. mainland remain limited. The Pacific Northwest seeing a few showers, mainly across northern Washington, before warmer and drier weather settles in for the weekend. Temperatures climbing into the 60s and 70s for many communities. Across the Rockies, cooler air moving in, bringing mountain snow to some higher elevations. Lower elevations are looking at rain and gusty winds. And the Southwest remains mostly dry, though elevated fire weather concerns continue in some locations due to that low humidity and all the breezy conditions. Meanwhile, much of the Southeast and Gulf Coast will stay warm and humid with scattered afternoon rain throughout the weekend. That's your national forecast. I'm Monica Nelson.
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10: Fox News, I'm John Saucier. The Labor Department out with a September jobs report showing 29,000 jobs added to the economy, lower than the 90,000 analysts expected. White House National Economic Council Director Kevin Hassett on Fox Business says,
11: "The President Trump's policy is a supply-side policy that's realigning the American economy in a very positive way. So government employment was down. Employment for everything else was up."
10: The stock market up on the news today. The Manhattan District Attorney's Office has released body camera footage from the arrest of Luigi Mangione. During his arrest, Mangione claimed to be homeless when he was asked by officers. Take a listen.
12: Is there a family down here or what? No, I'm homeless.
10: Mangione was arrested in Altoona, Pennsylvania on December 9th, 2024, 5 days after UnitedHealthcare CEO Brian Thompson was shot and killed. He's pleaded guilty to federal stalking charges, faces life in prison. He'll be sentenced in December. 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
3: Trying to get out the vote. Lisa Brady, Fox News, making Mobile, Alabama the next stop on multiple visits to red states ahead of the midterms, urging supporters to pretend he is running.
4: We're making a lot of progress. When I go there, we win. If I don't go there, we would not do as well.
3: Cost of living remains a top concern in polling, with the conflict in Iran helping to fuel higher prices. President Trump not revealing his next step with Iran.
4: But you'll see. Working out very well. Iran is not doing well.
3: The president also telling reporters oil prices will come down when the conflict ends. But for now, G7 nations agree to release 100 million barrels of oil and fuel products, beginning with diesel, which recently hit a record price in the U.S. European nations tapping reserves after President Trump threatened a ban on U.S. diesel exports to help boost U.S. supply and lower prices.
5: After the war broke out in Iran, a group of nations agreed to unlock a combined 400 million barrels of oil. To date, just the U.S., Japan, and Korea have fulfilled that commitment.
3: Fox Business's Lauren Simonetti. Federal safety investigators point to a possible control tower failure before an Amazon flight ran off the runway when it landed in Florida.
6: Air traffic controllers are supposed to advise pilots of strong tailwinds, but the National Transportation Safety Board now says the tower at Miami International Airport never gave that information to pilots landing an Amazon-branded cargo jet last month. That aircraft crashed into ground vehicles beyond the runway, killing five people.
3: Fox's Evan Brown, the NTSB releasing a preliminary report. The full investigation could take a year. The plan to build a border wall and other infrastructure across the Texas Big Bend region has just hit a wall in federal court, with a judge temporarily blocking the projects. No immediate word on an appeal. 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
7: With continuing team coverage, I'm Amber Philpott from WKYT News. Another 18-year-old is now charged in a deadly August shooting in Lexington. Police say Nolan Baker faces charges including murder, robbery, assault, and arson. He's being held in the Fayette County Detention Center. The August 29th shooting on Cross Keys Road killed 26-year-old Kevin Villanueva Gutierrez and left a child seriously injured. 18-year-old Trayzon Fields has also been charged in connection with the case. Fields is charged with complicity to murder and is being held on a $1 million bond. Police say the investigation is ongoing. Keeneland opened for its fall meet today, celebrating its 90th anniversary. The fall meet will feature 17 days of racing. Dining and general admission tickets remain available for select days throughout the month. Dining rooms, the Keeneland shop, and roaming beverage vendors are now cashless. Betting windows, concessions, and bars will continue to accept cash. One of the unforgettables is returning to his alma mater, University of Kentucky basketball head coach Mark Pope has hired John Pelfrey as the program's director of player development. Pelfrey played for the Wildcats from 1987 to 1992 as part of a beloved group of four seniors who helped to rebuild the program. Most recently, Pelfrey served as head coach at Tennessee Tech. Pelfrey begins his role tonight at Big Blue Madness. Amber Philpott, WKYT News for News Radio 630 WLAP.
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13: OpenAI has reportedly cut ties with three safety workers who reportedly shared company information with an AI safety organization. The Wall Street Journal says it's not clear if the unnamed researchers also shared their security concerns within the company. The New York Times previously reported that some OpenAI workers felt the company was brushing off their security concerns. A new California law says robo-taxi companies will have to provide on-the-ground support when the automated vehicles cause problems for first responders. Governor Gavin Newsom signed a bill this week that adds fines for those corporations. Also, companies like Waymo must have support agents based in the U.S. who hold driver's licenses. And the Miami Heat is teaming up with Rockstar Games and will become the Vice City Heat on November 18th. That's the day before Grand Theft Auto 6 is released. There will be a special uniform and court for what's being dubbed a night in Vice City. It's also the first time the Heat will host the Milwaukee Bucks since Giannis Antetokounmpo joined Miami. Tech Report, I'm Matt Mattinson.
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17: Fox News, I'm Tom Bergotti. The midterms are rapidly approaching, and President Trump is on his way to deep red Alabama to rally voters. The president says he thinks, with him holding rallies across the country, Republicans have a better chance in November.
18: I think that we're making a lot of progress. When I go there, we win. If I don't go there, we would not do as well.
17: Trump campaigned in Texas and Oklahoma Thursday. The pilot stabbed on a flight from Dubai to Israel is recovering from multiple stab wounds. Fox's Jeff Paul is in Tel Aviv.
19: It is a miracle that that hero captain of that Fly Dubai flight is still alive, but he is now recovering in the hospital.
17: The pilot managed to open the cockpit door, allowing passengers to subdue the co-pilot. Israeli Prime Minister Benjamin Netanyahu says the attacker is from Oman and was radicalized, which led him to carry out the attack. 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
9: Every hunter knows that the wilderness is full of surprises. 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
9: This season on Blood Trails, we're following the trail of seven cases that start in the field and end in the shadows, where missing persons reports, half-buried evidence, and whispered suspicions blur the line between hunting story and homicide.
12: I just instantly started freaking out, yelling to the world, what's going on? 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I mean, I'm out in the middle of nowhere. 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
9: 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Each story begins with a hunter stepping into the wild, but not all of them come back.
13: 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You know, it was tough.
9: 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Join me as we track the truth through tangled cover and cold case files, where every trail tells a story, and every story leaves its own trail of blood. Blood Trails.
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14: Continuing the campaign swing, I'm Lisa Lucera, Fox News. President Trump traveling to another deep red state for a rally this evening in Mobile, Alabama.
15: As for why the president chose Mobile, one, this is a state that is considered staunchly Republican and a ruby red state. But the president also is likely to have no problem turning out people to hear his message on a Friday night. But there's also crossover in this territory because you have the Florida panhandle bordering Mobile. And Florida is interesting this cycle because you have Congressman Byron Donalds, who's running for governor there. The polls still show him leading, but maybe by a tighter margin than some expected in a state that, of course, conservatives have done so well in the last couple of years.
14: Fox's Mark Meredith in Mobile. A federal court in Texas has temporarily blocked the Trump administration from building a border wall and other infrastructure across the state's Big Bend region. Landowners, businesses, and environmentalists are united to oppose the project, which is part of a $46 billion effort by the Trump administration to line the southern border with a mix of 30-foot-tall steel walls, vehicle barriers, roads, and surveillance technology. New York Attorney General Letitia James has been appointed as a special prosecutor in the case of a former Cornell University student who says she was gang-raped in 2024.
16: We will review the facts, gather evidence, interview witnesses, and if warranted, pursue prosecutions.
14: Governor Kathy Hochul says the accuser was failed by people who were supposed to protect her. White House Economic Director Kevin Hassett reacting to the latest jobs numbers.
0: President Trump's policy is a supply-side policy that's realigning the American economy in a very positive way.
14: Employers added a disappointing 29,000 jobs last month. The Labor Department says the unemployment rate rose to 4.2%. 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
7: The man accused of killing Kentucky State Police Trooper Hayden Phillips could face the death penalty if convicted. A grand jury indicted Imani Branch on murder of a first responder. The Commonwealth's attorney Corey Beck Baumgarner explains the potential penalty.
17: Murder of a first responder in Kentucky is a capital offense. It carries a penalty of up to life in prison without the potential of probation and parole or death.
7: Branch remains jailed without bond. Attorneys for former Letcher County Sheriff Sean Mickey Steins won an appeals court to stop a second mental health evaluation. Steins has been charged with murdering District Judge Kevin Mullins in 2024. The defense says Steins has already been evaluated and wants the second exam scheduled for October 14th blocked. I'm Scott Hooper.
1: Skillets, getting ready to fry up some tasty chicken for another SEC victory. South Carolina Gamecocks and your Kentucky Wildcats. The Central Kentucky Select Chevy Dealers KSR Tailgate starts at 1 with kickoff at 4:15. Right here on the home of the Cats, 630 WLAP.
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11: They say it happened over 18 years at least four different schools at the hands of the same two men, Ronnie and Donnie Stoner. Those men, trusted educators, football coaches, and twins, are now facing more than 50 charges related to alleged child sex abuse. So why did it take so long? This is a story about a group of women who say they survived the abuse, who took matters into their own hands and are still fighting for the girls they used to be.
15: 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No one ever came forward.
11: They're telling their story in a new season of Dig, coming soon from the Kentucky Center for Investigative Reporting.
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18: Welcome to Big Blue Insider. Dick Gabriel with you on a Friday. It is game week, of course, and it's a dual game week. If you want to cap Midnight Madness, you'll see some competition tonight for the basketball Wildcats in Rupp Arena. Everybody loves Madness. It's sold out in 22 minutes. There's a waiting list for even more tickets. It's crazy. And more people want to be at Madness than wanted to be at the blue-white games you used to be able to get to for whatever reason. But that's okay because it's fun. And it'll be on SEC Plus. And Noah Ferry and John Hood will be on the broadcast. Yours truly and Jack Givens next Tuesday on the Pro Day coverage from Rupp Arena this year. So basketball is rolling, but of course it's football game week as well. South Carolina coming up. You'll hear that game tomorrow right here on 630 WLAP with Tom Leach, Jeff Pecoro, and yours truly. Plus the pregame crew, the Jack Burford pregame show, which features Christy Thomas, Logan Stenberg, and Ricky Lumpkin, will be live on location. And coming up in a few minutes, we're going to check in with the crew. Full disclosure, we pre-record our show early in the day. So by the time you hear this, they will have arrived in Columbia, but they are road tripping. And we fly with a team on the charter. We're very, very lucky to do that. We have driven our share, Jeff and Tom and me and Zach, our spotter, and other folks who travel with us. But this crew went and got a very nice vehicle from my buddy John Burford over in

0: Richmond, and they are, as we speak right now, driving down to Columbia, and we'll hear a little bit from them coming up, I guess after the first commercial break. A little bit later on, Daryl Bird will join us and talk about the Cat's Paws yearbook that is now going out today. I mean, it went through his doors today, being shipped off to everybody, to stores and to subscribers. And Daryl will tell you how to get your copy of the 300-plus page book. And he is very happy with it. And so is Cole Park, who joins us each week here on the show. Later on, Darren Hedrick's going to join us and talk about UK women's basketball. You'll meet that team tonight at Madness. And right now, the baseball team is preparing for its first scrimmage coming up Sunday. Four scrimmages this fall as this team settles into play. So it's not too early to talk about Kentucky baseball. That's coming up a little bit later on. And we're going to relive the highlights of Kentucky's win over South Alabama. The radio highlights as Tom and Jeff made the call as the Wildcats knocked off the Jaguars. But ordinarily I would open up with coaching comments and players and all, but I feel compelled on this day, and it's a sad one, to open up by talking about our buddy Jeff Van Note. We lost Note, I believe it was yesterday he passed away, and the Atlanta Falcons made the announcement. They're the ones who drafted him in 1969, and he played until 1986. That's 18 years he played. Originally joined as a linebacker, came to Kentucky as a defensive end, then became a linebacker, and Norm Van Brocklin moved him to center. He was not going to make the team on defense, and Van Brocklin saw something in Jeff, moved him to center, and I think Note told me he played some minor league football, some semi-pro football, just to learn the position, and he earned the starting job a year later in 1970, and playing for some really bad Atlanta teams. Jeff managed to make 6 Pro Bowls and was named a second team All-Pro by the AP twice, and remember, he was playing center when Mike Webster was playing center for the Pittsburgh Steelers. So you're not going to go past that guy. And ultimately, Dermonti Dawson took over in Pittsburgh for Mike Webster. But that just tells you that Note playing, like I said, for some really bad Atlanta teams was highly regarded and highly skilled and played in 246 games, started 225, missed only 4 games in his entire NFL career. Then, of course, he moved into the media and was a color commentator for many, many years, and was on Atlanta radio for quite a while and had a great following. Note was the color commentator for the Atlanta Falcons for many years. That's where he was when Jim Host hired him to join our network, the UK radio network, and Note was with us for 8 years. Now, Jeff had to step away from the UK network. He was forced by the NFL to step away, because they have a rule there where if you are fully disabled, and by that I mean if an NFL doctor has to deem that you are disabled in terms of not being able to play football anymore, not that you can't walk or something like that, or you need a wheelchair, but you're disabled enough to where you can't play football anymore. You are not allowed to work another job unless you're working for that team. And so eventually, the NFL stepped in and said, you cannot do Kentucky games anymore. And Jeff said 2 things. He said, number one, I'm not taking any salary. I'm donating my salary. I can't remember where he donated. It might have been to the K Club or whatever. And he also said, look, I'm doing for Kentucky what I'm doing for the Falcons. And the team and the league said, doesn't matter. You can't do it anymore, or we'll take away your disability and you won't qualify for the kind of pension you're getting now, the disability pension. So Jeff was kind of forced to give up doing UK games. Although once he reached the age, I think, of 55, they were able to, that rule kind of goes away. So he was able to fill in for Jeff Okoro a few times when Jeff was still working with the Reds and we needed a color guy, and Note would step in for him, quite ably, of course. But such a great guy, and we became good friends. My son every now and then would go with us on road trips, and he watched my kid grow up, and I learned about his sons. He has 3. We talked family all the time, and his wife Dee, just a terrific lady, And some of my favorite stories involve not football, but Jeff as a host. At least once I stayed overnight at his house. I can't remember the exact logistics or why he put us up, but I'm sure it was, you know, coming from a basketball game to a football game, you know, a Kentucky home game. Then we got to go down to Georgia for a football game. But I do remember one trip in particular. It might have been madness on a Friday night, or it was a UK game, basketball game. And we piled into an RV. We covered the game, Tom Leach and yours truly. And I think Jeff was working a Reds game, but some of the other members of our crew. And Gold Shield provided us with an RV and a driver, which was vital. And I think my partner, Tim Francis, yeah, he was with us as well. We piled into the RV and we drove all night. And we got to Jeff's house in Roswell, Georgia. And he was there at the driveway. It was kind of a winding road to get through these pine trees to his house in a suburban part of Roswell, but still one of those big lots that had a lot of trees and things like that. So Jeff guided us in and then brought us in the house. He was like a little kid, so excited, and made breakfast for us. He had already been up making, you know, pastries and bacon and all this stuff. He was so happy to see us and so happy to do that. And it was such a great time for us, just visiting with Note. I can't even remember if he went to the game. But I will also tell you that I spent 15 years as the producer for the SEC radio network. And when I got started, my color man was Jeff Van Note. Different play-by-play guys, Ron Franklin, John Rooney. Eventually it settled, Chuck Cooperstein. But eventually it settled into Dave Neal of the SEC network. And Note, one year, said, I'm not going to be with you because he was the UK legend. They always bring back former players and they call them SEC legends. And it was Jeff's turn to be the UK legend. So he wanted to spend that game, not just racing down at halftime to the field, but, you know, sitting with everybody else and taking it all in. And that actually was the end of his time with the SEC network because Dave Archer stepped in, former teammate of Jeff's, and a Falcons QB. And Jeff decided, you know, I think I'm done. So Dave Archer has remained with the network ever since. But it was such a great time working with Jeff. I learned so much football from him. He was a great, great color analyst and a huge UK fan. You could every now and then, if there was a flag drop, you hear Note go, ah. But my favorite story was when they kicked a field goal to beat LSU down in Baton Rouge, Seth Hansen. As soon as Tom threw it to a commercial break, he heard this weird noise and he looked over and there's Jeff hanging out of the booth yelling at Tiger fans going, yeah, at LSU fans. So Jeff Van Note, you will be missed and you can find more about Note on the internet, but rest in peace, buddy.
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0: Bud. We reached out early this morning, and the big girl, Christy Thomas, has got her crew, Logan Stenberg and Ricky Lumpkin. They're going to do the pregame show live in Columbia tomorrow, so they're on the road as we speak. And how's it going so far?
1: So far, so good. Logan's driving, and I feel okay about that. And I think the reason why is because Jack Burford hooked us up with this really beautiful Tahoe that is it's gorgeous and it's perfect, super safe, all the things. So, so far, so good.
0: So tell me, I know you guys work throughout the week and talk about what you're going to talk about, but what's going to be the prevailing message tomorrow?
1: Well, I think it'll be kind of interesting. That probably is TBD, simply because we'll see how the trip goes and what we have to talk about with that, because this is the first time that Cavs on the Kickoff's ever been on the road during the regular season. We've gone for multiple bowl games. Right. And I actually told Logan, I think the last time that we were on the road was when he was playing in the Citrus Bowl.
0: Yep.
1: If I remember right, that was with the crew was Jeremy Jarman and Dusty Bonner and myself. And I think that's the last time we were actually on the road. So we've never been on the road for regular season. So this is a ton of fun. And Columbia is a great place to be for that. So I think that'll be interesting. I think what I am interested to know from them will be about, Kentucky on the road again, where they've performed really well, obviously, but really not being a one-hit wonder on the road. And, can Kentucky, they had a slow start last week, against South Alabama, everybody knows it. And how do you avoid that on the road? You just can't have it against South Carolina. So, getting off to a pretty quick start. But now these guys, you've probably talked to them about it before. They like being on the road and they think that, fewer distractions and that sort of thing being on the road. So I think Will Stein certainly is a guy that has these men prepared to play on the road. So I think that'll be it. It's just getting off to a fast start.
0: Yeah, I agree. And so many differences, of course, between College Station and Columbia. We could talk all night about that. But primarily, to me, A&M was riding high, fat and happy, if you will, when Kentucky came to them. Hey, we're going to handle these guys. We're A&M. We're a top 10 team. That didn't work out too well. South Carolina is ranked, I think, at least one poll. But I think Christy is desperate for a win. Certainly, I got to think Shane Beamer is. I think this will have a completely different feel when it comes, not just because of Sandstorm, but just because of the way these teams are approaching this game. Does that make sense?
1: It does, and I'll be interested to see how the fans respond, because I think they are disappointed, and they have already been, they're 2-2, 0-2 in the SEC, and I think that they certainly have higher expectations. And Shane Beamer said this week, hey, I know there are people that are ticked off at me. He used another word, right? But he said, I know there are people that are plenty upset with me. And how things have gone. And he said, and I'm upset about that as well, too. And so he was kind of really imploring the fans to be there and to come and, be loud and that sort of thing. I'll be interested to see how they respond and if they will or if they do. It may rain. So, I don't know if that'll keep fans away. I do think it'll be interesting to see how they respond to him as a coach saying, hey, we're going to need you there for us to really, get things going tonight. It'll be interesting to see.
0: Yeah, and I've covered so many games down there. Kentucky plays South Carolina every year. And yeah, Logan did play and play well against them. But I've seen Kentucky go down there and win. I've seen Kentucky lose big. I've seen Kentucky blow games down there. So these programs, it seems like Christy have been sort of on a parallel slant. Now, Spurrier had them winning 10 straight or 10 wins three straight years. But for the most part, both programs have been fighting for respectability, which I think only adds to it. You know what I mean?
1: Yeah, and I think what's frustrating about South Carolina as well, too, especially the last several years, is when it's a game that you felt like Kentucky was the better team and should win.
0: That's right.
1: And that's been a game that they lay an egg, where you're like, I felt like that was that last year. It's just, even if we, Kentucky loses, but to lose that way and as badly as they did, just wasn't it. And I think that's been part of the problem, the last several years with, and not just them, I think even with Tennessee and games that, you just think Kentucky could perform better and they haven't done it. So it's a winnable game for sure for Kentucky. And I think that's, what we need to see is Kentucky play at a high level like they did, mistake-free ball against Texas A&M, and just to show that, they can get it done on the road.
0: Well, you said it's mistake-free ball, not just the penalties, but the turnovers. And I remember the game in 07, Kentucky's top 10. Andre Woodson, Keenan Burton, you know, all those great, you know, Jacob Tammy, and they go down there and on a Thursday and put the ball on the ground four times, and it wasn't really a game. So, yeah, you got to be clean down there. But I think when Kentucky played so well against A&M, that was not a fluke. You know, they didn't steal that game. They went in there and beat them. So I think we're seeing what they're capable of doing. You know what I mean?
1: Well, and I said, too, that on the show last week that I think what I was most impressed with about that was their improvement and the adjustments from week two to week three. And I think it's to think about trying to motivate guys after a disappointing loss to Alabama at home and be able to practice at a high level, which we've heard him talk about, Will Stein talk about over and over and over again already 4 weeks into the season. If we're practicing at a high level, we're playing at a high level. But to be able to have the energy and motivate those guys to be able to do that, I think it's impressive and really speaks volumes to what the staff is able to do. So, you know, I think that'll be it is we heard them say it again this week, great week of practice. They had a great Tuesday of practice. They had, you know, so when practice goes well and they are happy with what they've seen there, then, you know, I think that's exactly where they need to be. He has said the effort has been there all season long. It has just been execution. And that's what he didn't see against South Alabama. That's what he didn't see against Alabama. Those things have to be fixed and can be corrected.
0: Yep. All right. Well, I want to talk to your partners just for a second. Could you hand the phone to Logan? I know he's driving.
1: I will be happy to hand the phone to Logan. He would love to talk to you guys.
0: All right. Hold on.
2: Nick, what's up, baby? How
0: are you?
2: How
0: you doing, pro? You doing all right?
2: Man, I can't complain one bit. If Christy would just shut up a little bit and let me drive, we'd be good.
0: Well, I don't want to distract you too much, but let me get your quick thoughts on what it's like playing down there, the crowd, the noise, and all that stuff, and why you think Kentucky can handle it.
2: Yeah, I mean, my experience has always been a great one down in Columbia. You know, we won way more than we lost down there as I was playing. So I really enjoyed putting it on them because they always looked at us as, you know, underdogs. That's as right. A team that they could kind of bypass. Maybe an easy win for them, but proving them wrong, especially shutting up those fans, man, was always super fun. I think it comes down to a fast start. I'll be completely honest with you. Obviously, last week versus South Alabama, you heard it from Christy first. We just did not start the way we needed to. So I think that a fast start and an efficient run game will be paramount for our success this weekend.
0: Couldn't agree more. Couldn't agree more about the fans. Look, we all know that's a great party school. It's a great place to party, Columbia. And I firmly believe, and I've seen it. I mean, you guys did it. You get a lead on those guys. The fans, middle, late, third quarter, they're like, hell with this. Let's go to 5 points or wherever it is they go. And they leave early, don't they?
2: Exactly. They'll get out of there. They're fair-weathered fans. So if you give them a reason to leave, they will. Hopefully we give them a good reason.
0: All right. Can you pass the phone to Ricky? Is he awake?
2: Yes, sir. He's awake. Here he is.
0: What's up, Dick? You got me, Ricky?
3: Yes, sir.
0: Are they making you ride in the back seat?
3: Oh, no, I'm enjoying it. I'm being a passenger princess. I know I never get this moment. So I'm taking back, taking it all in.
0: Excellent. Good. Yeah, because you're the dad. You got to relax. So tell me your thoughts on going down there and how do they handle that big quarterback who has been an underachiever, but Kentucky already has faced talented mobile quarterbacks this year.
3: I think you handle it like you've done Texas A&M. The good thing is this team is battle-tested, whether people want to believe it, accept it, or whatever. You've played Alabama and Texas A&M already. You went to one of the loudest, biggest stadiums in the country and handled it very well. It's no difference. Yes, Columbia is a great atmosphere. I didn't have a good experience going there. We've always lost, right? But you've done it. Like, this team has done it. They can do it. And to handle Mr. Sellers, we have to wrap up. We have to do well with our pass rush lanes because he's thrown 6 touchdowns but also 4 interceptions. Make him throw the ball, and he will throw us the ball. We've done that really well this year, is creating turnovers. Even against South Alabama, a team who hasn't had a turnover all season,
0: right?
3: We had 2 of them.
0: That's right.
3: So we have to play Kentucky football. Don't try to do too much like we did in the first half against South Alabama with bad and poor eyes, and just wrap up and be where we're supposed to be. Don't try to make a superhero play. Make him play football, and he will throw us the ball.
0: I like it. I like what I'm hearing. And I know I'm going to like what I hear from you all pregame. If you wouldn't mind, hand the phone back to Ms. Thomas, and we'll wrap this up.
3: She went to the bathroom. She's coming back to the vehicle right now.
0: Okay.
3: Here she is.
0: Oh, I didn't know y'all.
3: Give us a 10-second countdown.
0: All right.
3: Yeah, we just pulled over for gas.
0: And to let Logan go to the bathroom, right?
3: Yep, here she is right here.
0: All right.
1: Bunch of clowns I'm traveling with.
0: I understand that. It's a clown. Clowns to the left of me and jokers to the right as we wrap this up. I really think this is going to be fun for you guys, but I don't think it's going to be fun for the Wildcats at first. I think this is going to be a knockdown dragout, don't you?
1: Oh, absolutely. And I really wouldn't expect anything less. And I think that's what we've listened to Will Stein talk about, what kind of offense they run, sort of that powerful run game, and certainly know what to expect there. So, the defense has got to come strong early. And really establish themselves early in order for the offense to be able to settle in. So, and especially if it rains. I mean, they're predicting rain. That could change things dramatically. So, we'll see what happens. But we're excited to be coming.
0: Well, I will remind you that one of these years recently, and I think it was the year Kentucky, one of the years Kentucky won down there, the South Carolina captains at midfield would not shake hands with Kentucky's captains. So that kind of set the tone.
1: Actually.
0: That set the tone. And I wonder if that's going to happen again this year. We'll be out there. We'll report on that. We'll let you know. But for now, and as I said, we pre-record. So by the time everybody hears us, we'll all be together in Columbia. But keep those boys straight and be safe. And we'll see you soon.
1: It's a tall order, but somebody's got to do it. So, we'll see you in Columbia.
0: Up next, Daryl Bird of the Cat's Paws, the shamelessly plugged a new yearbook that's ahead on 630 WLAP.
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8: News. I'm John Sasiegan. Close to the midterm elections, President Trump's on his way to Alabama to rally voters. He spoke to reporters outside Air Force One. The president claimed there is more to come concerning Iran.
9: Well, if I told you, you'd have a major story, right? But you'll see. It's working out very well. Iran is not doing well.
8: The U.S. military has sent over an additional 9,000 troops to continue fighting Iran. The September jobs report listing at lower numbers than expected. Just 29,000 new jobs added, and the unemployment rate ticked up to 4.2%. Counselor to the Treasury Secretary, David Zervos, telling Fox Business that the household survey shows a better outlook on those who are entering the labor market.
10: That just tells you it's a great time to find work, and people are looking at that and coming in. So I'm excited.
8: The September jobs report making note of U.S. wage growth that's slowed to its lowest level since 2021. 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
0: Welcome back to the Big Blue Insider. Joining us now on our Celebrity Hotline is a guy on this night of madness, knows it all too well, Mr. Daryl Bird of the Cat's Paws. But Daryl, you know a different kind of madness. You and Cole Park and your staff have been feverishly putting together the yearly the basketball yearbook, which went out your door earlier today to bookstores around the state. And I know it's a big sigh of relief for you. I always ask you this, though. I got to think you're happy to have it behind you, but are you pleased with the final product?
15: Yes to both. And I need to have a talk with UK about moving Madness up the same day my yearbook arrives, because that does not make for a very fun few hours there to try to hit both. It's crazy. But yeah, it is. It's a lot of pride in it, and it does worry now, because I pretty much work on it year-round, picking at it, and then when you get into late August, September, the race is on.
0: Yeah.
15: Trying to get everything finished. It's 312 pages, like always, and just reaching that, and then you're like, I mean, that was a lot, and then you start getting the orders keep pouring in, and like,
0: good.
15: I mean, earlier today I had Sunnyvale, California, I had Des Moines, Iowa.
0: Wow.
15: I had Maryland, Austin, Texas.
0: Nice.
15: And then two of my favorites, Raccoon, Kentucky, and Jeremiah, Kentucky.
0: One's in Pike County, one's in Letcher. Nice. Of course,
15: I was just saying, it's testament. You hear, greatest fan base in the world. Yeah, and I think some people get jaded on hearing that. And then you see where these orders come from. You're like, oh, my goodness.
0: Of course, the most famous subscription story came from way back in the day when the great Oscar Combs was still running the paper that he founded. And they had a subscriber in Russia, which I thought was just incredible. But now the internet, you don't see as much of that. But I was going to ask you, it's got to be really pleasing for you, Daryl, that so many people want that hard copy of the yearbook in their hands. They can read so much online, not just from you and Cole, but everybody. But they want that thing in their hands, don't they?
15: Yeah, it's very humbling, I guess is the best word for it. Makes me proud. And yeah, you're right. And it's every year it's a little more digital. And this has become not only a great education tool for the season, and we blanket so much that other people don't do, but it's become a real collectible. I get calls all the time. Where can I find volume 8?
0: Wow.
15: Or volume 9? It's what I'm missing from my collection.
0: No kidding.
15: And it has become a real collectible. And Oscar always called it a coffee table book. You get it now, but you need to leave it on your coffee table the whole season, because something's going to come up.
0: Oh, yeah. You got to reach for it.
15: Yeah. Yeah, absolutely.
0: But as you said, it's so much more. Not just about the Wildcats, is it?
15: Right. Yeah, we do. I forget. I lost count. 17 times two again. It's all high school region. We have a great network of freelancers across the state. There's two pages on every region, boys and girls, even the homeschool conference that's been up for 4 or 5 years now. We have something on all the state colleges. It's 20-something. We preview all the non-conference. We preview the SEC race, some recruiting, history. It takes 312 pages to get it all in there. Women's, I can't forget the women's team.
0: Oh,
15: we have stories on every single player, plus a Q&A, plus a feature on Madden Greenway, who was the National Athlete of the Year back in the summer. Yeah.
0: And to learn more about the UK women's team, this dovetails nicely, because coming up in our second hour is Darren Hedrick to talk about what he thinks could be Kenny Brooks' best team at Kentucky, one of Kenny's best teams ever. But
15: I agree.
0: Tell everybody before we start talking about this actual team how they can get their hands on this book if they haven't already.
15: Yeah, I appreciate you doing that. Shopcatspaws.com is the easiest way to do it. And I put a note on Twitter yesterday that, order it today, I'll ship it tomorrow, latest. So, and we work extremely hard to get that out. And I had another guy said, favorite day of the year, it's like Christmas morning, which I love. I love hearing that. And especially in Lexington, it's a little different in Lexington this year because Kentucky Branded is closed. Joe Beth was just sold its clothes or closing. So it narrows it down to the Barnes & Noble. And there's a new one on Nicholasville Road, but there's one out of Hamburg. And they loaded up with them this year because they're missing on the Joe Beth side of it and Kentucky Branded. So it narrows down where you can find it, but there's going to be plenty out of Hamburg.
0: In this day and age now, speaking of dovetailing, of trying to learn the play, can't tell the players without a program. That's one of the oldest cliches, but you absolutely holds true right now. Learning all these new Wildcats, and the information comes out in bits and pieces, but you've got it all kind of condensed right there. But talk to me a little bit, if you would, about this Kentucky team. It looks to me like Mark Pope has the pieces he needs if and when he gets everybody healthy. Once again, a rash of injuries.
15: Again.
0: But but it looks like in terms of position, style, and depth, he's got what he needs to have a really good team. I'm not going to say make a Final Four because it's so hard anymore. But he's got what he needs to play the way he wants to play. It looks that way to me. What about you?
15: Yeah, and he admitted as much when I interviewed him in May down at the spring meeting. This is the roster that can finally run Mark Pope's offense the way Mark Pope thinks it should be run. And he agrees. He's there. This is the type of team he admitted. I mean, Jalen Lowe getting hurt last year messed things up, obviously, but the ball got stuck so many times last year. And they dribbled the air out of that poor thing. And it should be very quick, very snappy. And someone who knows that better than anyone of all people is Milan Muncilovic.
0: Yeah.
15: He faced BYU a few times. He said, it's a nightmare. The ball is constantly moving if it's run right. And it just keeps you. It keeps you on your toes. He said, and he's loving being on the other side of that now and getting to learn this offense. And he said, you know, I played him a couple of times, but it never really dawned on me. This runs through the five man.
0: Yeah.
15: So many teams run through a point guard or two point guard. But he said, so much of this, you hit it to the five man at the top of the foul line or top of the key, and he decides from there. And it creates so many options, frees up so much in the lane. And I can't wait. I want to see. I think we saw a little bit of how it works when his Pope's team beat Duke, like the third game of his tenure.
0: Yes.
15: And I'm not sure we've seen it since, or not at its best. So I'm really, really excited to see what it looks like.
0: Yeah, and when you think back to his first team with the bigs he had, Brandon Garrison, but especially Amari Williams, when that offense was clicking, when everybody was healthy, the rarities, and especially Amari Williams out front passing the basketball, it was, and he likes to use the word Pope beautiful, but it was a thing of beauty. And I mentioned earlier tonight, Daryl, that because I'm doing the pro day telecast next week, I was allowed to go to practice yesterday. I can't share a whole lot, of course, but I will tell you that, man, you use the word zipping around. I was so impressed. And granted, it's drills, but it's like they were passing the ball without thinking and sometimes without even having to look. And they were cutting so hard to the basket. And then they did it against the practice team, you know, and they were listening to Mark Pope more than once say, this is what we need, so it looks like, and I'm paraphrasing, Kentucky basketball, which is Mark Pope basketball. So this is really intriguing, isn't it?
15: Yeah, I can't wait, because nothing that drives me insane more than to watch a guard stand at the top and dribble the air out of it. And then finally here, I'm going one against three.
0: Yeah,
15: it just drives me insane. And to me, it's beautiful when you go from inline to inline. The ball never touches the floor practically.
0: Exactly.
15: That's the way he wants to run it.
0: And I saw a lot of that yesterday. So that's good news as well. Daryl Byrd is my guest. He, of course, is the editor and publisher of The Cat's Paws. We'll come back and talk football with Daryl on the other side of the break here on 630 WLAP.
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18: On the night before Halloween in 1975, 15-year-old Martha Moxley was murdered in the Tony Bellhaven neighborhood of Greenwich, Connecticut. She was rich and beautiful and loved by all who knew her. For decades, despite intense media scrutiny, police failed to make an arrest. In 2000, 25 years after Martha's murder, her one-time neighbor, Michael Skakel, was arrested. He'd been 15, like her, at the time of the crime. He was also a cousin of the Kennedys.
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18: 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I watched the news. I read the articles. Of course Michael Skakel killed his next-door neighbor, Martha Moxley. He beat her to death with a golf club. I knew it. And if you followed the case like I did, I bet you knew it too. My name is Andrew Goldman. I've been a journalist for 30 years. I got involved in this case in 2015. But here's the thing. Once this story got its hooks in me, wouldn't let me go. From NBC News Studios, Dead Certain, The Martha Moxley Murder is a podcast series that I believe will finally provide a full, true, authoritative account of the Martha Moxley case.
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0: Welcome back. Daryl Bird of the Cats Paws is my guest. And once again, if you do not have your basketball yearbook, you need to make arrangements to get one, either by reaching out to Daryl or heading for your favorite bookstore. Aren't that many, as Daryl said, here in Lexington now, unfortunately, right now. But you can get your hands on it. But let us talk a little football, Daryl. Kentucky in Columbia, you've been there more than once. Kentucky handled the road so well, superbly, at Texas A&M. Different animal, South Carolina, literally and figuratively. But it's kind of it's a very different atmosphere, isn't it?
15: Yeah. But I'm really curious to see it. And I have seen it. It's a lot harder at night. I don't know why. But when it's night and sandstorm is ripping and those towels are just, those white towels are lit up against the lights.
0: Yeah.
15: It's intimidating, and I'm just there taking pictures, and it's like, wow, this is impressive. But if you can survive A&M, my goodness, that's 110, almost 110,000 people in unison shaking the whole building. Literally, they put out a warning at A&M before the game in the press box. Take note, this press box will sway during whatever song it is that they play, and everybody's arm in arm going back and forth. Yeah. The box is going to sway, and it does.
0: Yeah. Yeah, I think you make a great point. You make a great point about a night game, and in my mind's eye, I'm thinking back to all the night games I've covered there. I think because the bright lights and the darkness surrounding it, it's a more claustrophobic, you know, and you've got that big end zone where that's so stacked up where you can't hear yourself think, and I think maybe it feels like the building's coming in on you. But
15: and the team typically wears black. A lot of the fans are dressed in black. It's meant to be menacing, and
0: it's impressive. It really is impressive. But whatever Kentucky did in that third quarter against Texas A&M, they got to reach down for that, you know, from the opening drive. And we've seen Kentucky go down there and win. We saw Kentucky have to come from behind. Debo Samuel's explodes for a touchdown in the opening moments, and Kentucky comes back to win. So what has to happen? I do believe, Daryl, this is a desperate South Carolina team, don't you?
15: I agree. But it's also, it's one Kentucky really needs to get.
0: Yeah.
15: And we've talked about this a million times, but if you're Kentucky and you're Will Stein, and it's targeting up rapidly, don't worry about Georgia right now. You got to get back where you're ahead of South Carolina, Vandy, and Missouri.
0: Yes.
15: And Mark Stoops had it there, and he let it get back. You got to take that ladder rung one at a time. You got to get above those three.
0: Yep.
15: To where you're knocking on the door of Tennessee, Georgia, Alabama. Worry about those. So those three games on the schedule, you just got to move past those guys. Enough of this, nonsense of losing to those guys year in, year out.
0: You know, and when he started making those improvements and knocking off those teams, and those were as responsible, those wins as any, maybe mostly responsible for 10 wins, because you just stack them one on top of the other. Then when his team started to regress a little bit, meanwhile, those programs were getting better, weren't they?
15: Yeah, Vandy invested so much money, and then, here comes NIL, and suddenly look at Vanderbilt of all, if not for Indiana, Vandy would have been the story of the decade with what they managed to turn around. But they're regressing a little bit. So, the window was open when Mark was moving up, and I think it's open again. Vandy's a little bit down. Carolina's a little bit down. You better go get them.
0: Yeah, I
15: agree. Go get them now and keep them down. That's, of course, I don't know if Will has that discussion with his team. I doubt it. They know it. I don't know that they make a big deal out of it as far as these are the ones we've got to climb first, but they know.
0: Yeah. Well, another problem, of course, is Tennessee is getting better and better, and I don't know that it'll ever get back to where it was when Peyton Manning was there and T. Martin won a championship.
15: Right.
0: But there was a point where Tennessee was backing up and Kentucky didn't take enough advantage. Took some advantage. Yeah. Same with Florida. For the longest time, Florida was backing up, and Stoops finally broke through. And for a while, they owned Florida. But then again, he owned South Carolina, and of late, Shane Beamer owned him.
15: Yep.
0: And you're right. This is a time to turn things around. What have you seen in the Kentucky team that gives you hope that they can do this?
15: The defense is better than I thought it might be. A lot of playmakers over there. I thought they'd be good, but I worried about the depth of it. But they really excelled. And the offense is exactly what I hoped it would be, if not more. And I was very optimistic on their one loss record going into the year because...
0: Really?
15: Yeah, because I've seen Will Stein's offense, several years. He's going to score 30, so you better come ready to score 31 or you're not winning.
0: Yeah.
15: He's going to put points on the board. And I want to see, as they get better and better, I keep having to remind myself, Kenny Minchie's into his fourth game as a starter.
0: Yep.
15: And his improvement from Alabama to A&M was phenomenal. So you hope he keeps growing. And why wouldn't he, given Will Stein's track record with quarterbacks the last three years? I would stack that up against anybody. He turned Bo Nix into a player, for crying out loud.
0: Yep. And, Nick showed flashes at Auburn, but he really settled in, and now he's a star in the NFL. Yeah. A few minutes left with Daryl Bird of the Cats Paws. Prior to the A&M game, I said, you always talk about week one to week two in college football. Yes. Well, I kind of threw that out because, with no disrespect to Youngstown State, you're talking about going from an FCS school to Alabama. So I wanted to see week two to week three, which was Bama to Texas A&M, which was an even greater challenge. But, man, Kentucky obviously was the story. I thought that the headlines were the Ole Miss LSU game. But in terms of the upset, Kentucky was the story of college football that day. What kind of message do you think it sends if Kentucky can go down and make life even more miserable for Shane Beamer? Because Kentucky is ranked, SC's ranked, but in the bottom tier of the top 25. But still, this is pivotal, I think, for both teams.
15: Oh, it's huge. You can't overestimate how big this game is for both teams. Because if Kentucky stumbles down there and loses, maybe loses badly, it just takes all the air out of the balloon. Like, okay, they got A&M. Well, A&M turned around, got blown out the next week too. So maybe it's not as big as you think. But if they, I just know this media, everything nowadays is the greatest it's ever been. I know some athletes from the 50s would beg to differ.
0: Yep.
15: But I got a feeling this media, nationally and locally, they're looking for the next Indiana story.
1: Yeah.
15: And if they can go in and handle South Carolina big time, then wait a minute, A&M and Carolina, and they're 4-1, I think people are going to start jumping on that story. And Will Stein's a very easy story to fall in love with and,
1: oh, yeah,
15: and get excited about, because just the way he acts and the way his confidence.
0: And he's a legacy.
15: A lot riding on Saturday.
0: Oh, yeah, absolutely. And a lot of the talking heads in the summer filling time, space, and column inches, mm-hmm, you're right, looking for the next Indiana. And several said, and I'm not talking about locals, why not, yeah, Kentucky? Because you're right.
15: Yeah,
0: they see Will Stein come in, as Cignetti did. And he's not quite a Google me guy. But also when, yeah, he said, you know, because of me, that kind, yeah, of marked him, which is a good thing, as I've said. Every coach should, yeah, say that. That's the reason they're hired. But that's another,
15: right,
0: topic for another night. Darryl Bird of the Cat's Paws, thank you so much. And again, look for the Cat's Paws either online or in your favorite store, and you will not be disappointed. Thank you, sir.
15: All right, man. Appreciate it.
0: Hour number two is up next. We will talk more basketball with Darren Hedrick, the voice of the UK women, and we'll talk some baseball. We had a chance to go and watch the scrimmage the other day, and he and I sat together for a while talking about the Wildcats. Also coming up, an encore presentation, the highlights of Kentucky's win over South Alabama. Always fun to hear the highlights from Tom and Jeff. It's all ahead on 630 WLAP.

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14: Three staccato cries of Mayday and an eyewitness report of a mid-air explosion is about all that is known this morning of the British Columbia air disaster, which yesterday claimed 52 lives.
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22: Continuing the campaign swing, I'm Lisa Lucera, Fox News. President Trump traveling to another deep red state for a rally this evening in Mobile, Alabama.
23: As for why the president chose Mobile, one, this is a state that is considered staunchly Republican and a ruby red state. But the president also is likely to have no problem turning out people to hear his message on a Friday night. But there's also crossover in this territory because you have the Florida panhandle bordering Mobile. And Florida is interesting this cycle because you have Congressman Byron Donalds, who's running for governor there. The polls still show him leading, but maybe by a tighter margin than some expected in a state that, of course, conservatives have done so well in the last couple of years.
22: Fox's Mark Meredith in Mobile. A federal court in Texas has temporarily blocked the Trump administration from building a border wall and other infrastructure across the state's Big Bend region. Landowners, businesses, and environmentalists are united to oppose the project, which is part of a $46 billion effort by the Trump administration to line the southern border with a mix of 30-foot-tall steel walls, vehicle barriers, roads, and surveillance technology. New York Attorney General Letitia James has been appointed as a special prosecutor in the case of a former Cornell University student who says she was gang-raped in 2024.
24: We will review the facts, gather evidence, interview witnesses, and if warranted, pursue prosecutions.
22: Governor Kathy Hochul says the accuser was failed by people who were supposed to protect her. White House Economic Director Kevin Hassett reacting to the latest jobs numbers.
25: President Trump's policy is a supply-side policy that's realigning the American economy in a very positive way.
22: Employers added a disappointing 29,000 jobs last month. The Labor Department says the unemployment rate rose to 4.2%. 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
6: The man accused of killing Kentucky State Police Trooper Hayden Phillips could face the death penalty if convicted. Paul Miles has more.
7: A grand jury indicted Imani Branch on a charge of murder of a first responder, a capital offense.
8: It carries a penalty of up to life in prison without the potential of probation and parole or death.
7: Commonwealth's attorney Corey Beck Baumgartner did not say whether prosecutors would seek the death penalty. Branch was also indicted on charges of possession of a gun by a convicted felon and tampering with evidence. He is scheduled to be arraigned on October 27th. I'm Paul Miles.
6: And Kentucky lawmakers are considering more regulation of large data centers after residents raised concerns about utility cost, farmland, and environmental impacts in a community meeting in Frankfort on Thursday. I'm Scott Hooper.
9: Let's go!
10: Tomorrow,
9: Kentucky!
10: The Cats are getting out the skillets, getting ready to fry up some tasty chicken for another SEC victory. South Carolina game. 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The Central Kentucky Select Chevy Dealers KSR Tailgate starts at 1 with kickoff at 4:15. 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
26: It's football season, and Vizio Mini LED TVs are here to turn your living room into the front row of the stadium. Watch every play come to life in breathtaking realism on a 55-inch or

0: at, but you believe that Kentucky, that Kenny Brooks' front line will be one of the biggest, I got to think, in the SEC, if not the country, right?
1: Yeah, Dick, thanks for having me. But how about it? When you look at the potential starting lineup for this Kentucky women's team, obviously Clara Strack is back this year. She'll anchor that front line at 6'5", just as she has the last 2 years. But with the additions of Aisha Silka and Miara O'Neill, you're looking at 6'4", 6'5". From both of them, and they're very versatile players. They can stretch out, shoot threes. They can score at multiple levels. So they'll put a lot of stress on the defense. But yeah, Kentucky's going to have a lot of size, and they're looking to funnel the basketball into some bad spots defensively, just as they've done the last couple of years.
0: Well, the obvious question is, and there are many, but the first one is, how does that affect Clara Strack's game? Because you could tell when Tione Key was injured last year, you could see Clara visibly wearing down. What a plus for her.
1: Yeah, you know, last year there was no question that Tione played hard and got herself in position to make the WNBA. But this year, Clara is going to have a couple of players, and they're going to be able to, like I say, stretch the floor and move around and really put stress on the defense. If you want to stay low in the paint and clog up the lane to make life tough on Clara, then you're going to have really some bad mismatches on the wings because of Miara and Aisha's ability to step out and shoot threes. And then on top of that, you bring back the experience of Asia Boone. So you throw it inside, you can throw it right back out to Asia. You've got SEC experience with Diana Collins transferring into the program. And then you've got the three McDonald's All-Americans that can score at multiple levels. So this is a very dynamic squad that Coach Brooks has put together, and I'm excited to see them hit the floor.
0: Oh, yeah. And to remind everybody, Aisha Siuka is the woman who is from Slovenia. And everybody expected to be, and it was, drafted 10th overall in the WNBA draft by Chicago, but remained in Europe to represent the national Slovenia team and played well over there. And then she comes to Kentucky. And of all schools she could select, Kenny, she comes here, says no to the pros, and comes to Kentucky. Any idea how that unfolded?
1: You know what? It's an interesting story, and I've read some articles about how all this came about. And in the recruiting process, I think Aisha was really impressed with how Coach Brooks gets players ready for the WNBA. And the franchise that drafted Aisha, the Chicago Sky, also impressed with Coach Brooks. And then they decided, hey, if she's not going to turn pro, even though we drafted her, if she's not wanting to turn pro and go to college instead, Kentucky's a perfect spot, and learning and playing for Coach Brooks is the perfect place to continue to hone and develop her skills. So, it's been a tremendous grab for Coach Brooks, and I can't wait to see her skills. I've got to see her a couple of times in practice, and I think BBN's going to have a lot of fun watching Aisha.
0: I think you're going to have a lot of fun watching this team in general. And like a lot of folks on a kind of an unofficial media day, I had a chance to chat with O'Neill. And you know who her famous father is. And I remember watching Florida play Kentucky, Darren. And I'm watching this kid play. And Florida ultimately ended up getting rid of his coach, kind of really underachieved last few years. And I'm watching this kid thinking, oh, she could be a handful tonight. But she wasn't. And I don't think it was on her. It was just basically because of the way her team was functioning. How do you see her functioning with Kentucky?
1: You know what? I think she's going to be a huge piece to this group because of her ability to score the basketball. She's dynamic. We saw that when we played Florida. As a matter of fact, I think the Florida women's basketball team last year was very similar to the football team. When you looked across their roster and saw them in person, you were amazed at the talent, and you were trying to figure out why they've had the struggles they've had.
0: Yeah.
1: And obviously John Summerall's taken that talent, and he's taken off of it. So, but

0: you know, Miara is just, she's long. She's got that explosive step. She can shoot the basketball. I've seen her in practice hit it from three, from mid-range. She can also drive it to the hoop and go up against you like a big. So, like I say, very versatile, multiple-level scorer.
1: We also talked about the potential starting lineup for Kenny Brooks. You were telling me you believe Asia Boone will start at the two guard. Mm-hmm. She got a lot of starts last year because of situations and injuries and things like this. And by the way, I commend everybody to a piece, if you can find it on Twitter, Caroline Mikauskas, who sadly is leaving the Herald Leader, but the last piece she wrote was about Asia and her becoming a pilot. And she mentioned that at a news conference recently, and Kenny Brooks was so funny when he said, "No way I'm going up in a plane with her." But Clara said, "I am." Asia expecting you, you think you'll see her. I know she'll play a lot of minutes regardless. But the point guard spot is what intrigues me after, you know, George Amore and Tony Morgan. Do you really believe Maddie Greenway can earn that spot, the starting job as a true freshman?
0: She has that ability. She has that talent. She is very explosive and is used to that spot. I think Madden is a perfect point guard for what Kenny Brooks wants. I think she's going to fit his system perfectly. And the best thing is there's not going to be a ton of pressure on her to go out there and be Georgia Amore or Tony Morgan, because they're going to have experience all around her. And Diana Collins, the transfer from Alabama, can run point. So you've got a veteran there beside her that can start games and can help take some of that load off Madden. They can move Madden off point if they want to because of that, and let her just be a two guard or an off guard. And so, you know, it's the other dynamic to this team, Dick, is they have so many players that can bring the ball up. You know, you look at last year's team, Tony was primarily the facilitator. Every once in a while, Tiani King could bring the ball up or somebody else. This team's got multiple players. Aisha could bring it up. Miara could bring it. Obviously, Madden and Diana and Asia played backup point guard last year, so she can bring it up. And we haven't even touched on Savvy Swartz or Emily McDonald. And so you just have so many multiple guards. Dom Perova, who's going to contribute to this team this year. I'm excited to see her finally get on the floor after back-to-back years with injury. Yeah. So the dynamic of this team, they've got a deeper talent, a deeper pool. This is probably the deepest team that Coach Brooks will have had in his 3 years.
1: Yep.
0: But they also have so many versatile weapons on the floor.
1: And before I shift over to baseball, they will appear at Madness tonight. And, of course, open their season on November the 2nd. That's a Monday, so 1 month from today. But I don't see any exhibitions on the schedule as of yet. Do you know if that's a possibility?
0: This year they'll be playing a closed scrimmage, and that's coming up in a couple of weeks.
1: Okay,
0: I think they go to Illinois maybe, but no exhibitions right now are planned for this team. So after Big Blue Madness, the next time you'll see this group will be on Monday, November 2nd against Morehead State.
1: Yeah, it's the real deal. Five of the first six games at home, NC State in Charlotte. That's going to be on ESPN2. That's a good test early. And a reminder that a couple of games will be early in the season at Rupp, Clemson, which should be fun. Mm-hmm. And then they're going to play the Louisville game at Rupp Arena, which is understandable. It's such a great – I think the Coliseum is such a great advantage as a home court. But, man, they're going to need those extra seats when the Wildcats host the Louisville Cardinals. We'll come back and talk baseball with Darren Hedrick. He's the radio voice of the Baseball Cats, coming up on 630 WLAP. Hey.
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1: Welcome back. Darren Hedrick is my guest. He is the radio voice of the baseball Wildcats, and he and I bumped into each other, not surprisingly, at the scrimmage just the other day. And it was tough to tell what we were seeing so far, Darren, but I think that once again, Mangione and his staff have done a great job with the portal. You know, and plus, this is a huge plus, getting guys back that I don't know that I expected to see Jace Tarnish come back or some of these other guys. But just like Kenny Brooks, I think he's got the makings of a good team if they can stay healthy. What are you seeing?
0: Yeah, to your point, I mean, you go back and look, they've got another top 10 transfer portal class coming into this year. They've got an outstanding freshman class highlighted by Grayson Willoughby coming in this year. For me, Dick, perhaps the biggest adds were the ones they got back off last year's team, especially in this lineup with Ethan Hindle and Jace Tarnish, Hudson Brown, Braxton Van Cleve. And, you know, there's also a guy out there that I'm anxious to see how he rebounds this spring, and that's Ben Cleaver.
1: Yes.
0: He was injured and didn't get much of a fall last year, struggled in the spring as a starter. But we've seen the best of Ben Cleaver, and I'm anxious to see how he rebounds this year. But, yeah, that lineup is already loaded with some big-time bats, and they've added a few more through the transfer portal, like J.P. Peltier, who hit a home run Wednesday that's not landed yet. So.
1: Yeah, Braxton Van Cleve is back, and everybody knows how he exploded on the scene in college baseball last year. He was one of the great stories in all of college baseball last year, and I'm really curious to see what kind of start he gets off to, you know?
0: Yeah, he was a lot of fun to watch in the second half of the season. Just so much power in that bat. He and Hudson Brown, to me, the explosiveness and the bat speed, just the power they wield. I think I was telling you Wednesday, Hudson at West Virginia hit a home run about as far as I've ever seen one hit. And Braxton's got the ability to do the same, as we saw against Vanderbilt last year. So you had those two power bats and Ethan Hendel's ability to hit line drives and leave the yard. That middle of the order for Kentucky is going to be very dangerous this spring.
1: Yeah, and Van Cleve, of course, had the grand slam against Vanderbilt. And then he had the terrible injury where we thought we had seen the last of him. Next thing you know, he comes back and picks up right where he leaves off after the broken orbital bone. I mean, what a story for him. And he had missed his senior season in high school with an injury. So, I want to see him start to finish and see what kind of year he had. But, yeah, you mentioned Peltier. Man, like you said, that ball just now landing. I mean, it went out of the facility. And this is another guy, as I said, who came through the portal and looks like he's going to be a good fit. He was at Wright State. And people might shrug and say, Wright State is known for good baseball, especially having a good offensive attack. And this guy's 6'3", 185, infielder, outfielder. I don't know if we'll see him at first base or what. But he could slide right into SEC play, I think, you know?
0: Yeah, no, I agree with you. We've seen Wright State go toe-to-toe with some of the best. In fact, when Tony Vitello was at Tennessee, some of their best teams that made deep runs at the Super Regionals and the College World Series, there was one year where Wright State had them down to their last out of the season. And Tennessee, I think, hit a walk-off grand slam to come back and beat them. But, Wright State is an outstanding baseball program. And to get a bat like J.P. Peltier, and we've also seen some young coaches come through Wright State and land in Lexington, like Jay Sloan. So it's a talented program. And like you said, Kentucky has added a lot of a great talent, not only on the field, but in the coaching staff as well.
1: Yeah. Hudson Brown had that great season despite his bout with mono. And I was so pleasantly surprised to hear him coming back. I'm sure he'll be the starter at first base, but I had a big time in the summer league. And the step he takes this year, I think, could be really impressive.
0: Yeah, he's just such a well-rounded player. And I thought he already was a special player, but especially in Morgantown in that regional, similar to the Clemson regional the year before, just a giant coming out party. And we finally got to see him fully healthy. But this young man, when the lights are bright in the postseason, has really stepped up for Kentucky. I really am anxious to see a spring with him fully healthy and hopefully and see how this goes for him. But you're right. I would expect to see him some at first base. I think Kentucky's going to be pretty deep there. In fact, I expect this to be one of the best defensive teams, hopefully, that Kentucky has yielded, with all due respect. I mean, they've just been so solid so far in fall camp with the way they've gone about it. And so I think this coaching staff is very excited about the defensive ability of this group.
1: Yeah. And speaking of defense as well as offense, Jace Tarnish coming back. What a pleasant surprise. Mm-hmm. You know, so now you've got a lockdown defender in center field and a guy who made the Morgantown All-Regional team last year, just tore it up and stealing bases like nobody's business. I mean, when you look at the offense, you start with him literally. I mean, he'll probably be the leadoff guy. But there's so much to like about this team. And you mentioned, you touched on getting Willoughby, the kid from Trinity. Ponatoski, we just saw make his football debut. Mm-hmm. But they've got some pitchers who came back as well, including Jack Sams, who was forced to grow up quickly last year. And I thought he did a nice job, you know, for a freshman.
0: Yeah, among many fun stories last spring, Jack Sams was one, especially to hear his story, because in fall practice last year, he really struggled and was sort of, you know, in terms of a list of guys that we may use in the spring, he wasn't really in a factor of being among those guys. And then he makes an appearance in a midweek game, sort of in mop-up duty a little bit. And then he makes an appearance, a long relief role that they really needed on the weekend, and did well. And then they put him in there in some tight spots. He pitched well. And by the end of the year, when you get to Morgantown in the regional, he was one of the bullpen arms as a true freshman that this team relied on. And I saw him the other day after the scrimmage, and He's gotten bigger, and I mean that in a good way. You know, he's continued to fill out. He's gotten stronger. I swear, I think he's taller, if that's believable. But no, I expect great things from Jack Sams as he just continues to improve. But he was definitely a great story in the Kentucky bullpen last year.
1: Well, we could talk all night about the rest of the staff, and we'll talk more a little bit later on this fall, because fall is so important to every college baseball team. That's when you figure out who you've got, what you've got, and how these guys get together. But as we wrap this up, you mentioned Willoughby, and we talk about Ponatoski, but, you know, in this day and age, it's almost unheard of back in the day, Darren, to throw freshmen out there. But now, you know, you've got guys who look like they're capable of at least competing in D1 baseball, if not the SEC. You know what I mean?
0: Yeah, you're exactly right. I don't know what the coaches may have planned for a guy like Grayson at this point. He may start, you know, and this is just me speculating. He may be a guy that you see start on a Tuesday or Wednesday deck, and by the end of the year, he's in the weekend rotation because he's that good. I don't know what they have planned for him. I just know he's a super talented arm. And like you say, as a true freshman, he's going to contribute in a meaningful way this spring. But yeah, they've done a great job in high school recruiting. Austin Cousineau, leading the way, has done a fantastic job of identifying high school talent. And over the last year or two, getting them to come to Lexington, he's put together some great classes, and then obviously identifying the transfer pieces they need. Kentucky continues to do a great job of reloading this roster.
1: That was a great hire by Nick Mingione when he snagged Austin Cousineau. And I remember seeing Austin come to the ballpark as a scout. I think he was with either the Tigers or the Rays at that point. And he had a beard and his hair was longer. And as he got out of his car, he said, "Aren't you going to say hello to me?" And I'm peering. I'm like, "Who are you?" And then, underneath all that hair, it's Austin, you know. And now it looks more like he did when he was playing here. He was one of the great, maybe the best center fielder defensively ever to come to Kentucky. Mm-hmm. But what a job he has done, like you say, identifying talent and helping Nick Mingione sign it, and the entire staff. So it's going to be fun. But as I said, fall baseball is vital. We'll talk more as the weeks go on. But, Darren, hope you enjoy Madness, and we'll be listening for you on the call of UK women's basketball.
0: Appreciate it so much, Dick. Thanks for having me. And you guys have a safe trip down to Columbia and bring home a win and some fried chicken. How about it?
1: That sounds good. And when we come back, we will relive the highlights of Kentucky's win over South Alabama here on 630 WLAP.
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23: Fox News, I'm Tom Rigotti. With voters growing increasingly frustrated with rising energy costs, the White House announces a deal with Europe on diesel.
24: G7 leaders announced on a Zoom where the president kept his camera off that with surging prices threatening economic stability and the well-being of our citizens, it will release 100 million barrels to begin immediately over 4 months.
23: That's Fox's Peter Ducey. The Manhattan DA's office has released the body camera footage from the arrest of Luigi Mangione. During his arrest, Mangione claimed to be homeless.
25: Is there a family down here or what? No, I'm homeless.
23: Mangione was arrested in Altoona, Pennsylvania, late December 2024, 5 days after UnitedHealthcare CEO Brian Thompson was shot dead. Mangione has pleaded guilty to federal stalking charges and faces life in prison. He's set to be sentenced this December. 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
1: Welcome back to the Big Moonsider. Thanks again to Darren Hedrick. And now we will relive once again an encore presentation. Highlights: Kentucky beating South Alabama last Saturday, and then looking ahead to the South Carolina Gamecocks.
29: Now, overlooking Kroger Field, here's the voice of your Cats, Tom Leach.
31: In college football, players go to class for a week of practices and then take a test on Saturdays. Last week, Will Stein witnessed how his Kentucky football team responds to adversity. Today, he gets a glimpse of how they manage prosperity as the Cats go from double-digit underdog to double-digit favorite when they take on the South Alabama Jaguars. Good afternoon, everyone. It's Tom Leach along with former Wildcat wideout Jeff Pecoro. Down on the sidelines, Dick Gabriel on this beautiful Saturday in Lexington, 69 degrees, sunny skies, not a cloud in the sky. Minchie, the quarterback, ball on the left hash mark for the Cats, coming left to right. Snap from Price. Hits Minchie right in the hands. Throws it near side. He's got Anderson. Nice move. There's another one across the 35, 40, 45. And tackled all the way out at the 47-yard line. A 20-yard gain. Shattuck, a linebacker, making the tackle. Officially marked at the 46 for a gain of 19. Nice run after the catch. Three receivers back to the near side for Minchie on third and five at the South Alabama 49-yard line. Four-man rush. And throw over the middle. And they've got the tight end. That's Boyer coming out of that slot on the left side, Jeff. You called it. Nice play. And not the same pattern, but they make the connection this time for a gain of 11 and a first down.
32: Well, you overload this wide side of the field that's closest to us, and that leaves, they slide the secondary over. That leaves Boyer basically one-on-one, and he just slips inside the corner for the big pickup.
31: Now Anderson going in motion, so trips to the far side. Minchie setting up deep. all kinds of time. Checks it down, and it's complete to Skinner on the far side, wide open as he works his way down the far sideline, still going, and dives all the way to the one-yard line. If they did not go out of bounds over there, that was quite a run after the catch, but looks like they may be marking him out at the 11.
32: Still, man, that guy was tight-roping, wasn't he? He came all the way across. Tom, he had his hand on the ground on the right side, and he comes all the way across the field. That's how much time Minchie had to try to find somebody, and he found Skinner.
31: Three tight ends to the right. One of them shifts into the backfield, giving them a straight eye look. They give it to Baxter running left. He gets to the one, pushes in, touchdown, Kentucky. It was Boyer, the fullback, lining up from that position and leading the blocking to get Baxter into the end zone for the first touchdown of the day. Kentucky leads.
32: Well, I tell you, you got all that beef in front of him, and as he got to the goal line, he gets both hands on the ball and just reaches it out over the top.
31: Kentucky 7, South Alabama nothing. Nice drive, 10 plays, 73 yards. And this is a punt that is better, still not particularly high. Bax Kaufman up, takes it on a high bounce, and it's drilled. And the ball comes out, and South Alabama may have it at the Kentucky 15-yard line. Yes, they do. So they're going to put this down at the 7-yard line, it looks like, where it'll be first and goal to go for South Alabama. Trying to tie Kentucky after a fumbled punt. Ball's on the left hash mark. Hollins, the quarterback. Set back. Martin to his right. They're going to run it left side with Martin. He's stoned. Reverses his field. And he's got a path to the end zone. And he scores. They had it stoned going off the left side where it was designed. But then he just got hit, took a step back, and saw a huge opening back to the near side, and he took it and gets into the end zone. And the game is tied. Now Rodriguez splits out wider. They hand it to Baxter. Big hole off the right side. 35, 40, 45. Hit at the 48, spinning, and gets out close to midfield. That was a massive hole off the right side. At the 43 of South Alabama, it's going to bring up a 4th and 3. Skinner comes in motion near side, makes a U-turn, goes back to the far side. Minchie's going to throw it. Blitz coming. He's looking deep down the far sideline, and it is incomplete. He was trying to get it to Anderson on a go route down the far sideline, but South Alabama gets its 2nd 4th down stop of the day. It will take over at its own 43-yard line. He's going to throw it on 1st down. All kinds of time. Over the middle. Got his man wide open. Flag comes in as the catch is made down to the 38-yard line. Goes Jones Thomas. Hollins, three receivers to his left. Quick fake, quick throw over the middle. Hits his man right in stride for a wide open touchdown. It's Egger on the post pattern, wide open, and the ball hits him right in stride. He never had to slow down. A 36-yard touchdown pass, and South Alabama has taken the lead. And with 10-14 to play in the first half, South Alabama leads at Kentucky. 14-7. Tight ends each way, wideouts each way as they give it to Baxter straight ahead. Lots of room across the 45, across the 50, pulled down at the 49 of South Carolina. If he breaks away from that tackle, it could have been a huge run. But as it is a 1st down on 2nd and 11 from midfield. Gives it to Baxter, coming left, hesitates, and then cuts downhill, slips a tackle at the 40, and carries the tackler down inside the 35 to the 34-yard line. A 16-yard run. Minchie hits the quick slant. It's Darby, and he goes down to the 7-yard line. It'll be 1st and goal to go for Kentucky. 2nd and goal at the 7 of South Alabama. Here they come. Straight ahead give to Barnes. Bounces off at 5. Dives. Oh. Touchdown, Kentucky. That was all Javonte Barnes, Jeff.
32: Boy, you're almost expecting a whistle to be blown. He's hit back in the backfield almost the same time he gets the ball. But he bounces off them, gets hit again, and powers his way into the end zone as he dives forward.
31: 4:57 left to play in the first half. It's a 14-14 tie. Hollins from the shotgun. Kentucky brings 4. Hollins throws far side. It's a catch by Jones Thomas, and he spins and heads upfield and gets the 1st down. He made the catch short of the stick, but was able to turn and head upfield and get the 1st down. So they convert on 3rd and 14 and get the gain all the way out to the 40 for 19 yards and a 1st down. Sitting deep in the pocket, throwing for the end zone. Far corner, touchdown. Wow. Dropped it right into the hands of Joan Thomas, who had a step on Gates going down the far sideline just inside the back left pylon. And again, Hollins doesn't have great numbers, but that was a pretty throw.
32: Just efficient. That was a really nice throw. The key is he's got time. Receiver is able to get by Gates and Ty Bryant to the back corner of the end zone. He just laid it out there, let his receiver run underneath it. Nicely done.
31: Like a morgue here right now, Jeff, with 1:22 to play in the half. 21-14, South Alabama leads Kentucky. Minchie has two receivers each way. Set back to his left is Patterson. They give it to Patterson. Big hole, 30, across the 40. Look out! Across the 30 of South Alabama. This is all the way to the house for Jason Patterson, 75 yards for a chance to tie the game.
32: Well, they spread them out all across the field, Tom, and you come back with the run. There was a great seam at the line of scrimmage, and he burst through and goes 75 yards for the score, basically untouched. Yeah, he was untouched. Nobody got a hand on him.
31: It's like running against air in practice. 1:12 to play in the half. One after good. Kentucky has tied it at 21. At the controls, Jared Hollins, the backup, has been the starter for the second week in a row. He's in an empty backfield. Blitz coming. He gets it thrown away quickly. It's intercepted by Kentucky. C.J. Works was about to make the hit. He may have hit him as he released it. And Godfrey ends up with the interception off a deflection and sets up Kentucky at the South Alabama 20, maybe the 19-yard line. So a loss of a yard back to the 15. They'll send the field goal unit out. You're going to put this down at the 23, so it'll be a 33-yard field goal attempt for Adam Zuaji. Gets it very high, and it's good. And Kentucky retakes the lead with 16 seconds left to play in the first half. But that will bring the first half to an end with Kentucky leading by three against double-digit underdog South Alabama. Kentucky 24, South Alabama 21. For Kentucky, it's Baxter running straight ahead, hesitates and blows through a hole, angles right, 40, across midfield, down the near sideline, 40, 30, cuts back, trying to get to the left. He can't. When he slowed down, that enabled South Carolina's defender to catch up to him from behind. Henderson making the tackle, but Baxter able to take it all the way down to the 18-yard line. That's a 53-yard gain. Two receivers each way. Now Rodriguez going in motion that way to the left. They pitch it to Anderson, sweeping left, 10, 5, racing to the pylon. Touchdown, Kentucky. They never touched him again. He's just run for two touchdowns, and I don't think he's been touched.
32: Patterson, that time, that was an old-fashioned sweep play, and he's led around the corner by Willie and also Lance Hurd. So Hurd kicks out with Boyer, and he's not touched. Patterson, his second touchdown run, and no one's put a hand on him yet.
31: 13-13 to play in the third, and Kentucky moves out to a 31-21 lead. Empty backfield again. Snap is mishandled, and Hollins is going to go back and fall on it at the 25-yard line. Don't know whether he looked away or was just wide, but it has to be run down for a 15-yard loss, second and 25. Pistol formation, they give it to Barnes, running left, big hole, bouncing it outside, 45, turns the corner, look out, he's fast, 40, across the 30, down the far sideline at the 20, and drops the shoulder into a South Alabama player and is knocked out of bounds at the 21-yard line of South Alabama. Another huge chunk of yardage in the rushing attack. It's Mosen who took the worst of it on that connection with, or collision with, Barnes.
32: Great blocking down the field. Brock Kaufman was blocking for about 10 yards. He didn't hold. He did a great job of just staying in front and pushing his defender back.
31: 39-yard gain. Pistol formation again. Three receivers to the right. One of them, Skinner, going in motion left. And the ball's fumbled in the backfield and recovered by South Alabama. I don't know whether Minchie missed the handoff or whether he was pulling it, but when he did pull it away from Barnes, the ball was dropped and on the turf, recovered by South Alabama. It's like we're going to get a field goal attempt for South Alabama of 50 yards. Davis Little's career long is 40. He's 6 out of 7 on the season. Drills it. No good. Wide to the left. And South Alabama comes up empty. And they give it to Barnes, trying to get outside left, trying to turn the corner, and he does. He's got the edge again down the far sideline and out of bounds at the 41-yard line of South Alabama. And we saw that speed from Devontae Barnes that we told you about.
32: Yep, that time he got to the corner. And boy, that's another 21 yards for Barnes. That'll put him, it should put him right around 100.
0: Gets us to the end of the third quarter. Kentucky 31, South Alabama 21. Minchie from the shotgun. Three receivers to his right, one to his left. As he sets deep in the pocket, all kinds of time. Fires far side, wide open. Darby inside the 15, knocked out of bounds at the 14-yard line of South Alabama. He picks up 27 yards. The three offensive linemen in a triangle outside the left tackle. Straight ahead handoff. And Patterson goes in. Touchdown, Kentucky. Went in standing up. They are owning the line of scrimmage right now.
32: They're averaging, now that, because it was only a 2-yard gain, puts them under 10 yards a carry, but 9.9 yards every time they run the football. 506 yards of offense.
0: 12:55 left to play in the game. Kentucky moves out to a 17-point lead. Fourth down three from their own 32. South Alabama going all in here early in the fourth quarter, trailing by 17. Hollins shuffles it ahead to Dunbar, and he's going to be tackled short of the line to gain. Two tight ends shift from right to left, and they give it on the jet sweep to Darby, coming near side, 30, 25, knocked out of bounds from behind at the 20-yard line, a 13-yard gain for Kenny Darby. Came in motion and said jet sweep is really more of just a short pass because he cuts in front of the quarterback. Minchie throwing far side. Touchdown, Kentucky! Shane Carr got him one. His first catch of the season goes for a touchdown.
32: Tom, you knew that one. You heard me. As soon as the ball was snapped, he made one step. He juked the defender and just slid right into the end zone, and Minchie was looking right at him, and he put it right on the money. That was a beautiful move at the point of attack for Carr. This is a guy that's caught a lot of passes in college football, and right there, he finally gets loose and gets the touchdown.
0: It's Kentucky 45. South Alabama 21. Hollins drops to throw. Kentucky collapsing the pocket. They get him. McKeese, Humphrey Grace. Kentucky just collapsed the pocket. And Humphrey Grace and Ahmad Bro combined to get the sack. Ball's on the near side hash mark at the Kentucky 12. It's fourth and six for South Alabama. Hollins throwing for the end zone. Intercepted. Kentucky picks it off, and heading back up the far sideline is Smith, and he brings it all the way back out to the 35-yard line. Antoine Smith with the interception at the goal line. So the second turnover of the day for the Kentucky defense, the seventh in the last three games, and the first two of the season for South Alabama today. Hand off, Colbert, going to get the first down as he carries tacklers all the way out to the 45-yard line. Nice run there.
32: Seven more.
0: Another first down for Kentucky, and that'll do it. The Wildcats win back-to-back games for the first time this season as they rally at home to defeat South Alabama and get the win over the Jaguars 45-21 today here at Kroger Field. And now it's back into conference play next week at South Carolina.
1: And we'll have that one for you right here, 4:15 kickoff. We're on the air at 2 o'clock from Columbia. We'll come back and wrap this up in just a minute here on 630 WLAP.
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7: Dig below the surface in central Mississippi, and odds are good you'll find a burnt orange color looking back up at you. 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
7: 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In Mississippi, keeping secrets is as old as the soil itself. So can the truth ever really be uncovered?
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18: That is the most how on earth description would... I've ever heard.
12: Then another Truth Social post drops, and the same loud voices are at it again. But all that noise is drowning out the actual story. I'm Alex Wagner, and on my new show, Runaway Country, from Crooked Media, we're breaking out of the four walls of the studio to talk to the people at the center of the headlines. From the fringes of the resistance to the marrow of MAGA, to the unsuspecting people who found themselves right in the middle of a fight they never asked for. And boy, oh boy, do they have a lot to say about it. So buckle up, because this road could lead anywhere.
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1: Welcome back to the Big Blue Insider, final segment of our program. Hope you enjoyed the look back at last week's game. This week's game is going to be a lot tougher. It's going to be a different kind of game. Could be more of a defensive struggle than we expect, but that would assume that South Carolina can handle the Kentucky offense, and the Wildcats have been able to move the ball, even against Alabama. Not enough, of course, in the second half, not nearly at all, but it looked like they worked things out, obviously, against Texas A&M. So we'll have it for you right here with, of course, Christy and Ricky and Logan live on location down in Columbia. It's going to be an emotional game, you got to think, for South Carolina. I've said it all week. It's going to be a desperation situation, if you will. Because, well, Shane Beamer's on the hot seat. His teams have not been playing well of late. So he could be emotional. Their team, obviously the crowd certainly will be. Will Stein said he will guard against that himself.
19: Yeah, I mean, sometimes my greatest strength is my greatest weakness because I do feel like I'm passionate. Sometimes I say things that, you know, people might not like, which I get, you know. And so it's always been my strength and my weakness. But I think specifically playing or working for Jeff Traylor, Dan Lanning really stressed the importance of one play focus, not getting emotional, not taking things personal, and focusing truly on the very next play. If I'm emotional on the sidelines, guess what? My players are going to be emotional. They're going to start fuming and getting mad and blaming just the next play. Same with my coordinators. If I'm getting on them for something, well, then how are they going to call the next play with an intentional mindset, with clearer mind to be their very best? So it takes practice. You know, I think it takes some growing up. It takes some butt chewings that I've gotten in my past from head coaches I've worked for about calming down and being a really good coach every single play. So I think it just takes work, and I'm not perfect by any means. I think you might not have seen some of the times on Saturday when I was a little bit upset, but you have to continue to work that and stay even keel.
1: And, of course, that's not always easy. Volleyball Wildcats in action tonight on the road. They take on Auburn. And on Sunday, down to Gainesville to take on those Gators. I talked to Craig Skinner, who the media did earlier this week. And I asked him if the 9-year SEC championship streak is something they talk about, or would they rather just remain focused straight ahead?
20: I mean, we don't really talk about it. I mean, everybody knows it. You know, it's out there. Our players know it. But there's nothing we can do about it. You know, it's certainly out of our control and reach right now. And the only thing we can really try and do is be our best on Friday against Auburn. So, you know, it's out there, we all know, but certainly not on the top of my mind all the time.
1: And that'll do it for now. Thanks to Christy, Ricky, and Logan for joining me earlier. Daryl Bird, Darren Hedrick, and again, rest in peace, Jeff Van Note. I already miss you, my man. Great player, great broadcaster, and an even better person. That's it. Good night from the garage in Lexington.